0: far.
1: That's other people's idea.
0: The only album they put out that didn't go gold.
1: Really? Wow.
0: Yeah.
1: Well, there are some Poppy Peppy tunes in there. Okay. Well, shall we just kick it off?
0: Oh, well,
1: probably ought to say the name of the album.
0: Well, I want to thank you, Bossy. I like it when the sound engineer makes it better. So in 1969, the Doors put out the Soft Parade, a very poppy, peppy album full of horns and strings. And we should play it. Modine, anything to add?
1: Yeah, it was recorded right after a grueling tour, and Morrison was dealing with personal issues and focusing more on his poetry, so he was less involved in the songwriting process, and they hadn't had much time, if any, during the tour to write new music. So some of this was written by Robbie Krieger.
0: Who is incredibly talented in his own right. Is he still around? I think he is.
1: I think he and Densmore, the drummer,
0: yeah,
1: are still around.
0: We lost Raymond Zarek a couple years ago.
1: And he's so lovely. He was such a fine keyboardist.
0: And human.
1: Yes.
0: Okay,
1: let's listen to some music.
0: The Doors sell out.

0: there in seminary school, there was a person there.
1: Whoa, that's not right. Thank you for randomizing my tracks, Media Monkey.

End side one. This is the whole thing. On KeyFlipCamp.org. Coming to you live from KeyFlip Central. And Modine is busy in the kitchen, so you're going to have to struggle through listening to me backtrack. But we all have to make sacrifices. We heard "Tell All the People, Touch Me," Shaman's Blues, and Do It. Finally, Easy Ride. This album, as I said before, was really disliked when it came out. More recently, it's being acknowledged more as a quality album. But let's go on to side two. This is Pop-Tart on the Shouting Fire.

When I was back there in seminary school, there was a person there who put forth the proposition that you can petition the Lord with prayer. Petition the Lord with prayer. Petition the Lord with prayer.

0: Oh, I love that album, especially that last track.
1: Yeah. This is the part, the best part of the trip, the part I really like.
0: What did he say?
1: It's interesting to think of me hearing that when it came out and I was in high school. I guess that dates me.
0: I date you.
1: That's good. So am I asking you out or are you asking me out?
0: Let's ask each other out. One, two, three. Hey, one, go out.
1: One, two, three.
0: Yes. Well, how would you like to tell the lovely people what they've been hearing?
1: You've listened to Wild Child, Runnin' Blue, Wishful Sinful, and The Soft Parade.
0: There you have it. Well, let's stay in 1969 when the seminal soul album from Isaac Hayes came out.
1: Hot Buttered Soul. It has a big 4 tracks on it.
0: 2 per side. I kind of think of it as a mix between soul and proto fusion jazz.
1: I think that's reasonable.
0: Although Miles Davis wouldn't really start fusion for another year or two. I think Bitches Brew came out in 71.
1: And this is from 69.
0: Close enough.
1: I think we should kick it off.
0: Okay, and since each track is 10-ish minutes, we may come in after everyone just to remind folks we're still here.
1: I think the first one is 5 minutes and something.
0: Looks like 10. 12.
1: 12. Oh, it's the one after it. There is one that has an extremely long name and extremely short running time compared to the others.
0: Well, that one is 9.5. Side 2 starts with the short one.
1: I think we should listen.
0: Enjoy. Are you

0: Paging Modine, hello. That side one. And how would you like to tell the nice people what these two tracks were?
1: Well, the first one is a Hal David and Burt Bacharach song called Walk On By, made really famous by Dionne Warwick. And the other one was
2: Can I read it from here? Hyperbolic Syllabic Sesquidally Mystic.
0: That was easy for you to say.
1: No, it wasn't.
0: Well, shall we?

0: Hello again.
1: There was one woman. We are two women.
0: Oh, this is true. Two women here. But the title of the track was One Woman.
1: Yes.
0: Which one? You? Me? Somebody else?
1: The beach. Well, should we warn them?
0: Yeah, we should probably warn you.
1: By the time I get to Phoenix.
0: Written by Jimmy Webb.
1: But since this is around 1970 and people are spreading their artistic wings, this track is 18 minutes and 44 seconds. So, enjoy.
0: I hope so.

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You know when they say love makes the world go round, that's the truth. Love can make you or break you. Can make you laugh, it can make you cry.

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Oh yeah. Everybody's got his own thing. Everybody's got his way of doing a thing. Now we shall attempt to do a tune that is very popular. And it was written by one of the great young songwriters of today. Now I don't know what he was thinking about or what inspired him to write this tune. But it's a deep tune. It's a deep meaning to this tune. Because it shows you what the power of love can do. And I shall attempt to do it my way. My own interpretation of it. Like I say, everybody got his own thing. I'm going to bring it on down to Soulsville. I want you to bear along with me for a few minutes while I set it up. Now I want your imagination. I want you to travel with me.

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And he fell in love when he got out there to this young girl. Oh man, she was out of sight.

inevitable. 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They were happily married. That's right, they lived in LA. Oh, the power of love was upon them. But you see, girls, I don't mean to come down on you. But this man loved this woman so. You know, they said love is blind. He could see no wrong, no, no, no. He worked every day. And sometimes he pulled overtime, double time, triple time. He bought anything that this woman's heart desired, anything that he could rake and scrape. He spent his last dime on the woman because he loved her. You know, girls, you can take love and kindness sometimes for weakness. And she took it for granted. She said, I got a fool, and I know I got a fool. I got a good thing. Yes, she was standing around on the corner. You understand, meet with her friend. She would go to the beauty salon, get her hair fixed. She'd go shopping. And she would brag about her good thing that she's got. Yeah. And she tipped out on him too. She ain't nobody gonna believe what to tell him, no way. Fool. Oh yeah, girls, you do like that sometimes. But one day, old boy got sick and he had to come home. I don't have to tell you what he found. Oh, it hurt him so bad. He said, baby, mama, why? That's all he could say. That's all he could say. He was hurt. But she said, oh, gone, fool, you doing it. But the man wasn't doing it, but that's the only excuse she could give him. He said, Mama, I can't take it. I got to leave you. I'm gonna leave you. He packed his little rag, you understand? And he started out the door. And when he reached the driveway, you understand?

You see, the power of love was upon him. And he came back. Oh, yes, he did. Well, she tried to straighten up. She said she was going to straighten up. She got a little job to help him out with the bills, too. But that was just a sham. Because he found it again and again. And seven times he left this woman. And seven times he came back. Oh, but you know, the heart can take so much. That's right. You can kick a dog around for so long, and he'll get tired. He'll turn. And he'll take all that he could stand. And the eighth time that this went down, he said, Mama, I got to go. With tears in his eyes, he said, I'm gonna leave you, baby. He said, I ain't coming back. He said, I'm leaving my heart right here. But I got to go. You see, because this man can't take no more. She didn't believe it. He packed his clothes. He got in his 1965 Ford. He started out. Three times he started to turn back before he reached the outskirts

And he's been going down the highway. I guess it was around 3:30 in the morning. He could hardly see the road, the tears in his eyes. That's right, he was crying. They were meeting on his chin. He could barely see the sign that read on the side of the road. The next town, 125 miles away. And these very words came into his mind.

0: Yeah.
1: Oh yeah.
0: Yeah, I think it's. I think he took care of 18 minutes pretty well.
1: Indeed, Mr. Isaac Hayes.
0: You may know him as the voice of Chef in South Park.
1: That's right. And, of course, Shaft.
0: We can dig it.
1: So that's the end of Hot Buttered Soul. So we'll throw a couple of Doors tracks on the end here. This first one is a live track of the Doors covering blues classic Little Red Rooster, featuring John Sebastian on harmonica.

0: you over
1: to the tender mercies
0: of popcorn and hot mics and dead air. So that's the agenda for the next 20 minutes or so. You have been warned. This is Pop Tarts
1: and Modine
0: saying goodnight. Love you bunches. Be excellent to each other.
2: 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Come on, man.

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0: bakery, and I'm gonna find me a jelly roll and some cannoli, some French pastry, a chocolate eclair don't sound too bad. How about some lasagna?
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5: Hello, Popcorn.
4: I think we have a pretty good crowd here at the K-Flip Central Studios tonight.
5: Oh, yeah.
4: And, I mean, it's a remarkable crowd. Hold on, let's see if we can get this to heaven. Hey, studio audience.
5: Hey.
4: They didn't do it. Hey, studio audience. I know, I'm trying to get you guys to respond. Hey, okay. Hey, studio audience. See, now that's what I was going for. Thank you. That's so funny. All right. Okay, hold on. Hitting the levels again. And now, no, that's not dead air. I'm still here. Anyway, hey, everybody. Okay, so Popcorn, Pop-Tart. I'm Popcorn. You're Pop-Tart.
5: Last day.
4: All right, so I have a story to tell you about. Well, I told it to you just a minute ago, and you thought it was really funny, so I'm going to tell it on the air.
5: Please.
4: All right, so Bossy Spice, so we're coming down to the wire here, and it's typical on Friday nights, and I'm on the mic tonight. I have absolutely no plan for a show.
5: 4 minutes.
4: 4 minutes.
5: Four
4: minutes to go. And I'm like, okay, so I should go into the studio and sit down and, you know, figure out what my show is going to be. And Bossy Spice taps me and she says, oh, I want you to play some Stevie Wonder. Okay.
5: No shame in that.
4: Yeah, so... So I'm like, oh yeah, I can play some Stevie Wonder. That's great. And so I come in here and I type into the little search bar, Steve, just S-T-E-V-E. And I am rewarded by this gargantuan list of great music. And so this set came together by me typing 5 characters and just selecting a bunch of tracks that had something to do with Steve in it. And so that's the set. Tonight is all about Steve.
5: It's
4: all about Steve.
5: Yeah. With Steve Goodman.
4: Yeah, so we've got some Stevie Wonder, and we've got some Steve Vai, and we've got some Steve Savitsky, whoever the hell that is. And we have probably, yeah. Anyway, we're going to get this started, but we're going to fulfill Bossy Spice's wish, and we're going to play some Stevie Wonder, and then tonight is all about Steve. Here it goes.
5: Hell,
4: living for the city. This is Stevie Wonder, everybody.

0: Wow. New York, just like I pictured it. Skyscrapers and everything.
1: Hey, brother. Hey, come here, Slick. Hey, huh? you look hip, man. Hey, you want to make yourself $5, man?
0: Yeah, bro.
1: Hey, look here. Run this cross the street for me right quick, okay? Run this cross the street for me.
0: Hey. What? Huh? I don't know. What? I'm just going across the street.
2: Shut your mouth.
0: Oh, no. What'd I do?
3: Turn around. Put your hands behind your back. Let's go.
4: The jury of your peers, having found you guilty, 10 years.
0: What?
5: Come on. Get in that cell, nigga.
0: God. No.

0: Oh man, that was absolutely amazing. That was a track that featured Tom Petty, Jeff Lynne, Steve Winwood.
1: Steve!
0: Actually, we have to say it that way, I think, every time we say some Steve thing. Donnie Harrison and Prince. Holy moly. And that was, yeah, just 6 minutes and 21 seconds of complete freaking awesome. Just before that, you had a really nice, cool, chill track from Steve Vai. That was called Tender Surrender. And then we started off that set with Stevie Wonder, Living for the City. So,
1: and right before that...
0: Oh, just before that was Chicken Cordon Blues from Steve Goodman. All right, so if you haven't figured it out yet tonight... you are listening to kflipcamp.org, shoutingfire.com. I am Popcorn, and I'm joined here by my dear, dear, dear friend, Pop-Tart. And we're doing a set called Steve. Steve. This is all Bossy Spice's fault.
1: Yeah.
0: Well, it's actually Bossy Spice's fault that she asked for Stevie Wonder, and I came in here to search for the track. And then it's Griffin's fault that he rated so many... of these excellent tracks, like 4 and 5 stars that had something to do with Steve in it, and I'm like, there's my set, and it was so good because I had 3 minutes to put this together.
1: Oh, you had 4.
0: Well,
1: don't exaggerate.
0: Fair. Okay. So my brother's middle name is Steven, really.
1: I have one cousin named Steven.
0: Yep, I got a Steven as a cousin. I got that. Did you know any, like, did you ever know any, like, really interesting Steves in your life? If you can't think of one right now, just hold that thought. I'm trying to think of one, but, you know, most of the Stevens in my life are fairly normal people.
1: Well, there's ever...
0: Definitely not normal. But not here. He is... That one is in Spain right now, looking at the eclipse, by the way.
1: Wow, good for him.
0: I know, yeah. I've been missing him at work, because Steven and I work together, and I actually moved my office into his little pod area, so he'll get to see me on a lot more often basis. Anyway,
1: for better or worse.
0: For better or worse, yeah. All right. And the guy that sits right behind me now at work, his name is Steven. Not that that, you know, changes that much. Yeah, there's Stevens around. All right, so if anybody has any cool stories about a Steve or a Steven, bring them up to the studio here, and we'll let you tell it.
1: I have no response to that.
0: Yet.
1: Yet.
0: All right, who we got coming? Coming up here in just a couple of tracks, Alice Cooper is going to do a track named Steven.
1: I'm sure that'll be mellow.
0: Yeah, it's gonna. We have another Steve Vai track. There may be a couple of Steve Vai tracks in here, so that may be coming up here. And then we're gonna play a Steve Earle track next, and we're gonna play a Dolly Parton track, featuring Steve Perry.
1: Oh wow!
0: I know. Anyway, so this is working out. So far, so good. Okay. Let's hear the Steve Earle track. This is going to be You're So Bad.
2: Mass.

0: And now, a burner explains Leave No Trace.
1: Leave No Trace! This is important! Every burn event is a Leave No Trace event. What you bring in, you bring out.
2: When you're done with me, can you leave me on the ground?
1: No! You should not move! M-O-O-P! Matter out of place.
2: Aren't there garbage bins?
1: No, there are no garbage bins at Flipside. What? There are no trash cans at Flipside! There is no garbage squad. I don't think there's such thing as a garbage squad anywhere. Pick up your stuff. Your mama is not gonna clean after you. There should be no trash on the ground at Flipside. This is a Leave No Trace event.
2: Oh, that sounds very reasonable.
1: If someone gives you a beer and you drink it, that can is your responsibility. I'm gonna take it, I'm gonna put it in my pocket till I get back to my camp, and I'm gonna put it in a garbage bag.
3: Is there... put garbage. Recycle. Recycling.
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want to feel you die. But if that's the way that God has planned you,

0: the other guy's name?
1: Thomas Rogers Stevens.
2: Thomas Rogers Stevens is a member of that band. Did they say what he played? Was he a drummer? Or?
1: He was a guitarist.
2: Guitarist, okay, yeah.
3: Bit all right. Of a reach.
2: Yeah, bit of a reach. But, you know, I'm not complaining, because it was a freaking killer track, okay? You know, so that was called the Paper Scratcher. And just before that, we had Beausoleil doing a track called Bayou Boogie, and that was Jungle et Moi. What's jungle? Jungle in
4: it's
2: French?
4: A lot of trees.
3: Thank you.
2: I think a jungle is much more than just trees, my young lady.
4: You're so right.
2: So much more. It's a whole ecosystem. Anyway. But you know, if you're flying over it in a 787 Max or something that's not crashing, then you know you may think that it's nothing but trees because that's all you can see. It's possible. Yeah. Anyway, and it's true. When I think of jungle, the very first thing I think of is trees.
4: And then I think of bugs.
2: The second thing I think of, I don't think it's bugs. I think of monkeys. You know.
4: Yeah, because jungle implies tropical.
2: I think of monkeys.
3: Think of malaria.
2: Wow. I think of malaria.
4: In the jungle, you are the food.
2: You know, I understand that if a monkey throws poo at you, and they sometimes do, do not return fire.
4: That monkey will out-monkey you any day.
2: That monkey will out-monkey you. And he has infinite ammo.
3: Don't be.
2: Okay, where are we? So just before the Beausoleil track, we did hear Steve Vai, which you will hear from time to time again, because Steve Vai is freaking cool, and we will continue to play Steve Vai. But that track was called The Boy from Seattle, and that was off of the Alien Love Secrets album. Just before that was Eric Johnson doing Steve's Boogie. The album that was from was Via Musicorn, and then we had Alice Cooper, and this the track that Alice Cooper did was called Steven. And that was off of Welcome to My Nightmare. And then I think we started that last set with Dolly Parton off her Rockstar album, and that was Open Arms featuring Steve Perry. All right. Yeah. You think?
4: Yeah.
2: All right. Okay.
4: Because this seems like a very vowel-heavy show.
2: this episode. I'm sure. We won't break it to her. Because. Hold on. Let's give it. Okay. I'll introduce the next track.
3: Please.
2: Here we go. So the next track is "Guilty Pleasures," off of the album Coffee, Computers, and Song by Steve Savetsky. Here comes.

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Some go racing in stolen fast cars. But just give me a tape of old folk songs. Black coffee as strong as it gets. A hot CPU and a program or two and a fast line onto the nets. I have guilty pleasures and backroom treasures to keep me happy.

0: What a world! What a world!
1: Excuse me, sir. 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
0: Well, I don't know. I was just sitting here, minding my own business, when this tacky little cloud of purple smoke just whisked past me and tore half of my...

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Outside, lizard families were having picnics and lizard kids were playing ball. The whole place had the atmosphere of a park or a zoo. The House of Memory was a very different sort of thing.

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How about some lasagna? You know, fat is where it's at.

0: All right. That track was A Journey from Maria Braun, and that was from Kansas, of course. You can't mistake that amazing sound. We were asking, well, what does that have to do with Steve? And Steve was the lead guitar or the lead keyboardist and lead singer from Kansas. Yes.
1: Now, I was looking to see what album that was on.
0: Oh, the album that was from album of their same name, the
1: Kansas
0: Kansas album.
1: eponymous.
0: Yeah, I guess it was their, I guess it was their first album. Was it their first album?
1: I don't know. I think
0: Kansas?
1: so.
0: I don't know. Anyway, I guess it would be weird to name the band after your first album. That would be kind of putting the cart before the horse. All right, so before that was Steve Goodman doing Chicken Cordon Blues. I think we played that earlier.
1: Yeah.
0: This was the second time we played that. Anyway, you heard that twice. It was the track so nice. Yeah, track so nice. We played it twice. Just before that was the strangest bumper I've heard in a long time, called Lizard Music. That was very strange. Then we had a pony track just before that. That was DJ Alex S doing What a World. That was What a World, What a World.
1: Who's Steve? What was the Steve connection in that silly pony track?
0: What is the st oh, featuring Steven Magnet. Whoever that is. And then we had Stevie's Spanking from Frank Zappa off of Them or Us. And then we start off that set with a track from Steven Guttenheim's called Cracking Shadows. And we had three nice harsh transitions in a row, really nice orchestral smooth thing, straight to a Frank Zappa crazy madness to a pony track. So that's what you get right here on K-Flip. 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This is Hot Mics and Dead Air. This is Friday night, the Friday night takeover. KFlipCamp.org, ShoutingFire.com, and we are playing a Steve set. So let's keep it going here. We want to play another Stevie Wonder track, and this is Bossy Spice's favorite Stevie Wonder track. This is Superstition.

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1: What is a pickleback? 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So if you're an alcoholic who's going to drink, drink picklebacks.
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1: We're going to press on, and we're going to have the happiest Christmas since Bing Crosby tap danced with Danny fucking K. And when Santa squeezes his fat white ass down that chimney tonight, he's going to find the jolliest bunch of assholes this side of the nut house.
0: From your friends at K-Flip.
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0: K-Flip. 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

0: All right, everybody. That crazy little track was called Secret Agent Man, of course. That was from the Toasters off of their Hard Band for Dead album. No idea why that has anything to do with a Steve, but there's probably a Steve somewhere in that band. That's my honest guess. Just before that was Steve James doing Country Line Road. We also heard from Steve Miller Band doing Abracadabra. Of course, everybody knows that one. And then just before that was a track from Asleep at the Wheel. That was Bob's Breakdown with Tommy Alsup, Fred Domino, Larry Franken, Vince Gill, and, hold on, of course,
1: Steve
0: something. Hold on, where did it go? Oh, yeah. And I still don't have it scrolled out enough to see it. It won't show it to me. Damn it. All right, hold on. Anyway, Steve somebody, okay? Look it up. Let's see. Then we heard Let's Dance from Stevie Ray Vaughan, and we heard from Def Leppard. That was Desert Song. And the whole set started off with Stevie Wonder doing Bossy Spice's favorite Stevie Wonder song, Superstition. And we are doing a Steve set tonight here on KFlip for crazy reasons. You just never know what's going to go on here. 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And shout out to everybody in the Shouting Fire chat. I see DJ Love Jones is there. And I see Traveler in Time is there. And who else? Who else is hanging out in that chat? One moment. Oh, yeah. We have Storm Dancer, of course. Hello. And Future Fridays hanging out in the shoutingfire.com chat, and because that's what we do on here on a Friday night all across the country. It's a great way to just chill and listen to Steve music. So that's what we're doing. All right. We've got all kinds of crazy stuff coming up. But I wanted to say something that Bossy Spice and I are going to be paying attention to this weekend. The Tall Ship Alyssa is coming back to Galveston. And we're actually going to go see her tomorrow under Full Sail at Galveston. And we're super excited to do that, even though we're going to have to wake up at the crack of ridiculous to get out there to get there in time. But that is going to be amazing. That ship, what was it? It was built in 1877. And was a merchant ship at the time, and actually had ports of call in Galveston. And the city of Galveston, I guess a group there for the historical preservation, you know, of the city, decided to go purchase that ship. It was going to be scrapped, as it turns out, and then they refit it in the 80s, and now we can see it, and it's actually a working tall ship, and it's going to be arriving back in Galveston tomorrow after a long trip to the 4th of July up in Boston, right? That's where it was? Or New York, Boston and New York. Yeah, so that was super exciting. So we're going to go out there and check that out.
2: They made ports of call at New York City for the 4th, and then Boston after that. And then they turned around and went down to, I believe it was Charleston, South Carolina. And nice. Then they made a call at Pensacola. And now they're coming home to Galveston.
0: Yeah. Hopefully they didn't get scurvy along the way. But
2: unlikely.
0: Yeah, unlikely, because they know how to keep that from happening.
2: Yes.
0: Limes and lemons.
2: Yes.
0: Yeah.
2: I'm sure there's plenty of vitamin C on board.
0: Probably so. All right. Let's keep the music going. We've got all kinds of cool stuff coming up. I've got another Stevie Wonder track coming up here in a little bit, but it's not by himself. He's going to be singing with Tony Bennett. We've got Sex Pistols coming up, Steve Earle, all the Steves. Enjoy. Here it comes. This is Sea of Joy from Blind Faith.

The Piropolis Department of Fish and Wildlife states that they're pretty sure most of the flesh-eating leeches have been removed from the creek. A public service announcement from your friends at KFLIP.

All right, folks, that was Roll With It from Steve Winwood, of course, and you heard from Dolly Parton. That was a pretty neat track. That features Steven Tyler. And Griffin, you are absolutely right. Those voices didn't seem like they would work together, but yet they do. Just before that was a track called Red House, and that had Eric Johnson and Joe Satriani and Steve Vai on it. And we've heard from a bunch of other crazy Steve bands tonight. I'm going to go ahead and let the rest play out. I got three more tracks for you. We have one from the Sex Pistols coming up, and then I've got one from Steve Lukather. Anyway, I don't know that track. That should be pretty cool. But then we're going to end with Peace Train from Cat Stevens. This has been Popcorn. 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You have a great time, and we will catch y'all next week.

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right. 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This is your host, DJ Love Jones, coming to you streaming through the streaming waves on a Friday night. And we started with, I don't know, maybe one of my favorite old-timey songs from Love and Spoonful, Darlin' Be Home Soon. And of course that is the work of John Sebastian, and I think that, you know, there's a lot of covers of that song, and you know, anyway, you know how it goes. And I didn't put the playlist up yet. Ye gads, what am I gonna do? I'm gonna have to go run and do that in the next little set of music. But my favorite version of that is from the full Woodstock CD set, which is like all the entire concert, not, you know, like the two record set. And I don't really remember what year that came out, but it's phenomenal. And John Sebastian's performance, which was a little bit unplanned, that he would do that, but the opportunity, it just happened, you know, because live music without the internet, I mean, something like that happens, crazy. But it's just the best. And so if you have that set, or you have the opportunity to get a hold of that full Woodstock, I'll look it up while we're listening to music. But anyway, we heard that, and we heard Let It Bleed from the Rolling Stones. That's who those people are. We heard Fire for You from the Cannons, and They're There from Radiohead, and we just heard, at least that's what you said, from Wilco. And kind of a sad song, but I love the guitar in it. It's just that kind of shredding guitar that I love so much. Anyway, so we are just going to get back to it. I'm going to go look up that Woodstock album and get the playlist updated on the program page for you. And yeah, so here we go.

Ladies and gentlemen, this building is an epitome of architecture. The art that gives shelter to and leads all the other arts to the future and beyond. We have arrived at a wing housing 36 chambers of innovation. It's a stronghold of research for the brightest minds. Please heed the warning signs. As we move on, notice the large empty spaces on the walls. During the next few hundred years, they will all be filled with tomorrow's master painters' frescoes. And now, the very heart of the building, the Pantheon.

It's time to get down. Down to Tuonela, the underworld. A crypt of the champions. The final resting place for the great and the good.

Here, on this exact spot where I stand now, Ariel Saarinen's visiting colleague, Le Corbusier, promptly threw himself on the floor and tantrumed. This monstrous building, like a carnal house, is strewn with the detritus of dead epochs. Fortunately, the possibly awkward situation was averted when Saarinen quickly produced a little packet from his coat pocket. Charlie, I bet I'm more modern and functional than you are. I drew the first plans of this house on a pack of Workerman cigarettes. And here we have the original pack. You can take photos, but no flash. Thank you. Replicas are available at the gift shop. Now we have finally come to the last section of our tour. The Purgatory of Steps. 404 steps, to be precise, that we need to ascend in order to reach the paradise at the top of the tower. A breathtaking panorama, embracing in one glance the entire glorious city and its magnificent surroundings.

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Shout out to Popcorn Hazard and Traveler in Time on our chat. 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And, hey. Let's see what's going on tomorrow on Shouting Fire, which happens to occur immediately after this program. If you're on the West Coast, it may already be Saturday where you are, and that just means you're in the future. Future, future, future, future. Right after this program is the Radio Theater Hour. Tonight, Alan Watts joins us again with the word Pearls of Wisdom. And then we get the Chill Pill at, wait, oops, 1 p.m. Is that really happening? Wait a minute. Let me just, why am I unsure? Nope, that's happening. And that's Cindiana Jones will take you on a magical musical tour. It's 7 a.m. It's the Children's Radio Hour, an hour of music and stories for actual children. If you know people with actual children, let them know that we've got a great child-appropriate program for them. Lots of fun. Stories, music, more stories, more music. On a Roll at 8 a.m. with Bob and Nicolette live this week from the Dutch countryside. And at 9 a.m., the Thicker Than Lube show from our friends at Radio Free Tonkwa in South Africa coming to you. At 1 p.m., it's the Social Propaganda Club, equivalent of a Jackson Pollock painting, if a Jackson Pollock painting were made out of music. And at 5 p.m., it's Burning Mirror with our friend Fax Machine from K-Flip, intended for mature audiences. I think it's like mature in age, maybe not emotionally mature. And 8 p.m. rebroadcast of this very program, Necropolis. So that is a full day of wonderful programming for you right here on Shouting Fire. Live DJs from all over the world bringing it to ya. And hey, wow, it's like only maybe, what, two and a half weeks away from, well, maybe even less than that, from Burning Man out in Nevada. And I have close friends that are in the preparation phase, getting their totes organized, getting their grub planned out, their cars tuned up, you know, making all the plans. And I always have a little bit of FOMO. You know, I'm always like, oh man, it's going to be fun. The art's going to be amazing. I'd really like to go. And then I'm like, but not in a tent. Because I'm like that. Because, I mean, I did. The first 2 years, I did go in a tent. And that's how I know I don't want to take it and go in a tent. From having done it. And, you know, I have lots of friends that go and they tent it. And yay for them. A lot of them have now procured various vehicles and vans that they can stay in. Because, like, tenting in at Burning Man, I mean, if the weather's perfect, it's great. The weather's perfect, easy. But if the weather's not perfect... And I think that anybody out there with ears who can hear me would know that the weather at Burning Man is often less than perfect. Yeah, so it can be rough, you know. That's what makes it such a great event, you know, is that you have these two stark, well, more than two, but let's just say two stark contrasts where you've got, like, this very hostile environment. Which is why I want to go to Otherworld, because
not only does it look like an insanely excellent festival, but it's like beautiful. It's in a beautiful place. It doesn't want to kill you. Like the Playa, you know, it kind of is like, if it has an opportunity to take you out and you're not taking care of yourself proper, that can happen. I mean, it has happened. And so you've got this, you know, hostile environment and this alkaline lake bed, which basically means that you just covered with battery acid. And then this the magnificent art and great music, you know, people think it's just, a lot of times people think it's just a rave with electronic music, but, you know, there's a lot of live music happening, you know, like you just stumble upon it, right? You know, you might stumble into a bar with an Irish band or something crazy happening, or a stage with some R&B. I mean, that's happening out there as well. And, but the art really is so magnificent, the things that people bring to share. And that is, I think, the most, you know, kind of like profound experience that I had out there, was just realizing that people just drug this stuff out there. These huge, enormous art pieces, you know, there's, scale is not a problem or an issue or even a word. And they just do it, you know, to share it. And it's pretty inspiring to know that there are people out there, you know, putting that kind of effort in to make other people happy, right? To bring other people joy and wonder and, you know, to kind of light that fire, that magical fire of creativity under you. Where, you know, maybe the world, the daily world's kind of trying to beat it out of you. you know, the challenges of analog life. And then, you know, you go out to Burning Man, and it's just really phenomenal. What, you know, what everybody brings to it. And I know, you know, people are snarky and, you know, some people are critical. But ultimately, when you get right down to it, when you're in and at Burning Man, it's what each person, you know, is bringing to that party. And that's what makes it, you know, is what everybody brings to it. So that's, you know, it's like a choose your own adventure and then make your own adventure while you're choosing it. So cool. Anyhow, a little bit of FOMO there, but if you're going, I hope you have the best time and the best weather. And if you're going to be with me in Camp Envy, I hope you're going to be tuning in. It, and I will acknowledge right here, it's really hard to compete, if we want to think of it in that way, with, you know, Motorbike Matt and the webcam, which we all appreciate so hard. And, of course, you know, BMIRs will be going live at the event. We will actually be live at the event also out at the airport on Radio Equinox 99.5 with Uncle Victor running that gizmo. And we're going to have some live, no, I don't want to say it like that. We're going to have some shouting fire DJs on the air out at the airport on 99.5. And some of our DJs will also be on BMIR. I didn't want to say we're going to have live DJs because, of course, they're going to be live. That's right. Shout out to Otherworld. And hey, while I'm giving shout outs, how about a shout out to our friends at, my little brain here. It's been a week that was like a month. For our friends on Monday from Live from the Mesa, from broadcasting from Acrisante. Fabulous, interesting community in the desert of Arizona. So check that out. Giving all the shout outs to my compadres. And yeah, so that's what's shaking here on Shoutin' Fire. And we just appreciate when you choose us because you have lots of choices, as we all know. But we like to think that we're probably maybe the best choice.
And, you know, with variety and live DJs and bringing it to you, bringing live events, live Burning Man events to you also over the air. One of the things that makes Shouting Fire so unique. During Burning Man, none of our regular programming will be preempted because we'll be broadcasting ourselves out onto the playa from the airport. And then in between those times, they'll be going live when we don't have like live DJs on the air. So we will have some live on the ground broadcasting from Burning Man as well. So that is coming up. Coming up, I think we've got it on our homepage. Yeah, it's starting August 30th. Was I yawning? Yes, I was yawning. You know why? Because last night, I have a friend that lives on the top of a mountain. It's very lovely. It's like a little Shangri-La, honestly. It's just, these deer came, like a little herd of deer came romping out around sunset, you know, to graze in the field, where we spent the rest of the evening laying on our lounge chairs, staring up, trying to see meteors for the Perseid meteor shower. And we did see, like, God, just a handful before the mist rolled in, so we had to kind of give up. But we did see, we saw one blazer that was really super low, and that was exciting. It had a long tail, and we all went, ooh, because that's what you do. So that was fun, and we were up late and drove home from up on the mountain late last night. So a little bit in the yawny category during the show, but I'm with you. I'm sticking with you. Anyway, thanks for tuning in. We've got folks on the chat. We've got Popcorn Hazard and Traveler in Time. And just, you know, come and check us out.

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Got something on your mind? Let's hear it.

I think. You can buy the thoughts you think.

Alright, we are listening. I got the playlist up on the program page, so if you're curious about tonight's music, you can go to shoutingfire.com, click on the program Necropolis, and scroll down. You'll see tonight's playlist in its entirety, and this program will be repeat on Saturdays, 8 p.m. Pacific time. I'm like, what time, where, I don't know. So you can hear it again tomorrow and get that playlist. It'll be up all week until next Friday. We do another show, have a new playlist. So that's how it works. And shout out to Oh That Mike, who has joined the chat with Hazard, Popcorn, and Traveler in Time. Sure, it's a little quiet out there, but that's okay. That's okay. I'll also be picking the music for the World Famous Confessional Sundays, 8 to 10 p.m. with Contessa de la Luna. So I'll be helping with the music on that program as well. La-di-da. And yeah, so that is what's shaking. You can always go to our homepage to see what programs are going to be on, what live broadcasts are going to be coming up. And if you're listening and you hear a track that makes you stop in your own tracks and say, hey, what the heck is that boss music I'm listening to? Just go to the homepage or any page and look up at the menu. It'll show you the track and artist like 9 times out of 9.5 times. Hey, thanks, Oh That Mike. Try to make a banging set for you on the chat there, talking on the chat. So I will let you get back to the music. We have about, 15 more minutes, a little bit less. I'll pop in right before the end of the show. Thanks for listening. Thanks for spending your Friday with me.

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1: I enjoy giving my stuff away. 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

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If he refuses to fight, whether his reasons are just or not, he is deemed a coward. And no man wants to be thought a coward.

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I wonder what you would do if you had the power to dream any dream you wanted. And you would, of course, be able to alter your time sense and slip, say, 75 years of subjective time into 8 hours of sleep. You would, I suppose, start out by fulfilling all your wishes. You could

And then after a couple of months of this sort of thing at 75 years a night, you would be getting a little taste for something different. You would move over to

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So that you would think it was all for real. And to be anxious about it. Because it'd be so great when you woke up.

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Like children who dare each other on things. How far out could you get? What could you take? What dimension of being lost, of abandonment of your power, what dimension of that could you stand? You could ask yourself this, because you know you'd eventually wake up.

how curious a thing it is that most of the things that we experience we regard as things that happen to us, which we ourselves do not originate, which are events expressing some sort of or activity that is external to ourselves. And if you consider that, you realize that what you mean by yourself is rather narrowly circumscribed. Even events that go on in our own bodies are put in the category of things that happen to us in the same way as things that go on in the world outside our skins. If there's a thunderstorm or an earthquake, well, it happens to you. You're not responsible for it. But so in the same way, when you have hiccups, you didn't plan on it. If you have belly rumbles, you had no intention of doing it. And as to the catastrophic act of getting born, well, you had nothing to do with that. And you can spend all your life blaming your parents for putting you in the situation in which you find yourself. And this way of looking at the world in this sort of passive mood as something that happens to you goes right down to our general feeling about life. It goes down to the way in which, as Westerners, we have been accustomed to look at human existence as a precarious event in a cosmos that on the whole is depicted as being completely unsympathetic and alien to our existence. In other words, if you are reared with a 20th century, or shall we say an early 20th century common sense, which is based on the philosophy of science of the 19th century, with its rejection of Christianity and Judaism, you regard yourself as an accident, a biological accident, in a stupid universe, which is mechanical, but has no feelings, no finer feelings. A vast, pointless gyration of radioactive rocks and gas in which you happen to occur. Of course, if you don't have that point of view and you are more traditional, you look upon yourself as a child of God. And therefore, under authority. In other words, there's a big boss on top of all this who allowed you, at his pleasure, to deign to have the disgusting effrontery to exist. And you better watch your P's and Q's, because that Almighty is looking after you with the attitude of, this is going to hurt me more than it's going to hurt you. And when you look at the world in that image, or in the other image, that it's a stupid mechanism, either point of view you take, you don't really belong. You are not really part of all this. And I could use a stronger word than part, only we don't have it in English. We have to say something like connected with it, essential to it, or to put it in the strongest possible way, it is quite alien to Western thought to conceive that the external world, which is defined as something that happens to you, and your body itself as something that you've got caught up with, it is quite alien to our thought to consider all that as you yourself. Because, you see, we have such a myopic view of what one's self is. It's as if, in other words, we selected how much experience is really to be regarded as me. As if you focused your attention on certain restricted areas of the whole panorama of things that you experience and say, I will take sides with that much of it.
Now, we come here right at the start to an extremely important principle, which is the different points of view you get when you change your level of magnification. That is to say, you can look at something with a microscope and see it a certain way. You can look at it with a naked eye and see it in a certain way. You look at it with a telescope and you see it in another way. Now, which level of magnification is the correct one? Well, obviously, they're all correct, but they're just different points of view. You can, for example, look at a newspaper photograph under a magnifying glass, and where with the naked eye you will see a human face, with the magnifying glass you will just see a profusion of dots, rather meaninglessly scattered. But as you stand away from that connection of dots, which all seem to be separate and apart from each other, they suddenly arrange themselves into a pattern. And you see that these individual dots add up to some kind of sense. Now you'll see at once from this illustration that maybe you, when you take a myopic view of yourself, as most of us do, but you may add up to some kind of sense that is not apparent to you in your ordinary consciousness. When we examine our bloodstreams under a microscope, we see there's one hell of a fight going on. All sorts of microorganisms are chewing each other up. And if we got overly fascinated with our view of our own bloodstreams in the microscope, we should start taking sides, which would be fatal, because the health of our organism depends on the continuance of this battle. What is, in other words, conflict at one level of magnification is harmony at a higher level. Now, could it possibly be, therefore, that we, with all our problems, conflicts, neuroses, sicknesses, political outrages, wars, tortures, and everything that goes on in human life, are a state of conflict which can be seen in a larger perspective as a situation of harmony? Well, it is claimed, you see, that some human beings have broken through to that vision, that they've slipped somehow or other into states of consciousness where they see the apparent disintegration and disorganization of everyday life as the functioning of a totality which at its level is completely harmonious. And you can say, aha, at last I see, I got the point. I've seen how all this makes sense. But what this insight depended upon was your overcoming the illusion that space separates things. That is to say, the space, the interval between your body and mine, the interval created by birth at one end and death at the other, and then after somebody's death, then somebody else's birth. These are events with intervals between them. And normally we regard these intervals in time and these intervals in space as having no importance, no function. We tend to see the universe itself as really consisting in all the stars and galaxies. That's what it is, that's what we notice. But the space in which all this happens is sort of written off as something that isn't really there. But what one has to realize is that the space is an essential function of the things in the space. After all, you can't have separate stars unless there is a space around them. Eliminate the space and you will see you couldn't have this phenomenon at all. And vice versa. You couldn't have the space. They wouldn't be there in any sense whatsoever if there weren't the bodies in it. So the bodies in the space and the space are two aspects of a single continuum. They're related together in exactly the same way as a back and a front. And you just don't get one without the other. So the moment you see that intervals, that space is connective, you can understand at once how
you are not just to be exclusively defined as a flash of consciousness that occurs between two eternal darknesses, which is the popular common sense view which Western man has of his own life. That you consider that in the darkness that comes before your birth, there was no you, and in the eternal darkness that follows your death, there is likewise no you. And I'm going to discuss these matters not by appealing to any special spooky knowledge, as if I had been traveling on the higher planes and knew all my previous incarnations and therefore could tell you authoritatively that you are much more than this individuality. I'm going to do it on a basis of complete common sense, that everybody has access to the facts. And that just what you have to realize is that life is a pattern of immense complexity. And what you call yourself as a living organism, say, I am my whole body at the very least. Now, what is that body? That body is recognizable, and I recognize my friends when I meet them again, with luck, and you recognize me. Although the last time any of you saw me, I was absolutely something entirely different from what I am now. Just as the flame of a candle is never a constant. A flame of a candle is a stream of hot gas. Only you say the flame of the candle as if it were a constant. Well, it is a recognizably constant pattern. The spear-shaped outline of the flame and its coloration is a constant pattern. But in exactly the same way, we are all constant patterns. And that's all we are. The only thing constant about us at all is the doing rather than the being. It's the way we behave, the way we dance. Only there's no we that dances. There's just the dancing. Just as the flame is the streaming of hot gas, just as a whirlpool in a river is a whirling of streaming water. There is no thing that whirlpools. There is the whirlpool, and in the same way, each one of us is a very, very delightfully complex undulation of the energy of the whole universe. Only by our process of miseducation, we've been deprived of the knowledge of that fact. Not as if there was someone to blame for this, because it's always with our own tacit consent. Because life is basically a game of hide and seek. Because life is pulsation, on and off. Here it is, and now it isn't. And by being this pulsation, we know it's there. See, you don't know what you mean by on unless you know what you mean by off. That's why when we want to awaken someone, we knock at the door. It's not enough to slam the door once with your fist and make a big noise, but you keep up a pulsation, because that by its on and offness attracts attention. All life, you see, is this flickering in and out. Only there are enormous rhythms in it. There are very fast flickering ins and outs, like the reaction of light upon our eyes, such that if I take a lighted cigarette in the dark and I spin it, you will see a circle of fire. Because the reflection of that cigarette tip on your retina lasts, it endures, just in the same way as on a radar screen. An image stays a little while until it's revivified by another round. So in that way, you see, you notice continuity. And in the same way then, you notice the continuity of a light, because although, like say, with an arc lamp is actually a flickering light. And that's why they don't allow arc lights to be used in any shop where there's a circular saw moving. Because sometimes the flickering speed of the arc light so synchronizes with the turning speed of the teeth on the blade that the teeth look as if they're not moving. And so anybody who might put his hand on the blade would have it chopped off, thinking it was a still one.
So in this way, very fast impulses are looked upon us as constant. And we see whether our fast impulse is a solid thing. When you look at the blade of a propeller or an electric fan, the separated four or three blades become a solid disc, and you cannot throw an egg through it. Well, so in exactly the same way, you can't put your finger through a rock, because the rock is moving too fast for your finger to go through. That's the meaning of the whole phenomenon of hardness. Hardness in nature is immense energy, but acting in a very concentrated space, restricted space, but going to beat hell. That's why you can't get through it. Now, from those very tiny fast rhythms, which give us the impression of continuity, there are also in this universe immensely slow rhythms. And these are very difficult for us to keep track of. And they impress us and depress us as our own life and death, as our coming and going, which goes for what is to us such a slow pace that we can't possibly believe that it is really a rhythm. We think of it as our birth, as something quite unique that could never occur again, because we're so close to it, you see, and it's moving so slowly. And so with that point of view, we are, like Marshall McLuhan said, he borrowed a metaphor from me, which is that we are driving a car looking at the rear vision mirror. That means that the environment in which you believe yourself to exist is always a past one. It isn't the one you're actually in. The process of growth, the basic process of biology, is one in which lower orders are always being superseded by higher orders. But the lower order can never figure out, or only very rarely figure out, what the higher order is that's taking over, and may see it as a terrible threat, as total disaster, as the very end, but therefore can never be aware that the principle of growth always has and always will continue, because that's what's going on. But you never know what the next step is going to be, because if you did know, you wouldn't take it, because it would already be past. Do you understand this? That any certainly known future is an event of which we can say, you've had it. And in that sense, it's past. When we play games, and we say in chess or in a bridge or whatever game you're playing, the outcome of the game becomes certain, we at that point cancel the game and begin a new one. Because the whole zest of the thing, and which takes me back to the idea that this whole thing is a hide-and-seek game, is that you don't know what the next order coming up is. But one thing you can be sure of, it will be an order, and it will comprehend you. At the moment, we stand at a time in history where we're beginning to think of the great countdown on the end of the human race. Terrifying possibility that through atomic energy, we may obliterate this planet and turn the whole globe into a star. Maybe that's the way all the stars started. Imagine, you know, this great thing coming up. The countdown on the end. 7, 6, 5, 4, 3, 2, 1. Bang! Where have you heard that before? You sit on the seashore and you hear the waves going in and out, and you don't stop to think. That's what you're doing. That's what the whole business is doing. And there are places where the wave mounts and mounts and it gets too big for its boots or whatever, and it spills and breaks. And we could do just that. But very important to realize that that's what you're doing, because then you don't get panicky about it.
And the person who's going to press that button is the person who's going to be in panic. So if you realize that that's what it is, and that it doesn't really matter if the whole human race blows itself up, then there's a chance that it won't do it. That's the only chance we have. Not to do this thing which attracts us like a kind of vertigo, like a person who looks over a precipice and is all set to throw himself over. Or a person who jumps out of a plane when they're skydiving and forgets to pull the parachute ring because he gets fascinated with a target. It's called target fascination. He just goes straight at it, you see. So we can get absolutely fascinated with disaster, with doom. Or, you know, all the news in the newspapers is invariably bad news. There is no good news in the newspapers. People wouldn't buy a newspaper consisting of good news. Even the free press is full of terrible news. Except the San Francisco Oracle. And the fascination, you see, for this doom might be neutralized if we would say, well, why bother about that? It's just another fluctuation in this huge, marvelous, endless chain of our own selves and our own energy going on. See, here's the problem. Because of our myopia, because of the way we've, as it were, restricted consciousness to focus upon just that certain little area of experience that we call voluntary action. That's us. And everything else happens to us. Now, that's obviously absurd. Let's suppose you take in your hand one of those toys, a gyroscopic top. And you suddenly notice, the minute you get this in your hand, that it has a kind of vitality to it. It seems to resist you. It starts pushing you in a certain way, see? And sometimes you're with it and following it. And then sometimes you see it. It's just as if you held a living animal in your hand. You know, you pick up a hamster, you know, or a guinea pig, and you hold this little thing in your hand. It's always trying to escape. So the gyroscope always seems to be trying to escape your hold. Now, in exactly the same way, what you're experiencing all the time, all sorts of things are getting out of control and doing things you don't expect. It's trying to escape your hold. All right, then don't grab it so hard. And you discover that this living thing that you're feeling, like the gyroscope top, it's your own life. Because you can see very simply that you would not understand the experience that you call voluntary action and decision, being in control and being in yourself, unless in opposition to that there was something else. You couldn't realize self and control and will unless there was something other, out of control, and instead of will, won't. It's the two together only that produces the sensation that you call having a personal identity. Only, there is a funny thing about human consciousness which has been worked out very carefully in Gestalt psychology, which is that our attention is captured by the figure rather than the background, by the relatively enclosed area rather than the diffuse area, and by something moving rather than what is relatively still. And to all those phenomena that in this way attract our attention, we attribute a higher degree of reality than the ones we don't notice. That's only because, for the moment, those are more important to us. Consciousness, you see, is a radar that is scanning the environment to look out for trouble, just in the same way as a ship's radar is looking for rocks or other ships. And the radar, therefore, does not notice the vast areas of space where there are no rocks, no other ships. So in the same way, our eyes, or rather the selective consciousness behind the eyes, only pays attention to what we think is important. I am at this moment aware of all of you in this room,
of every single detail of your clothing, of your faces, and so on, but I'm not noticing it all. And therefore, I will not be able to remember tomorrow exactly how each one of you looked and what you were wearing. Because what I notice is restricted to things that I think are particularly important. If I notice some particularly beautiful girl in the audience, then I might notice also what she's wearing. And that would be memorable. But by and large, you see, we scan things over, but we pay attention only to what our set of values tells us we ought to pay attention to. But quite obviously, you as a complete individual are much more than the scanning system. You are in relationships with the external world that on the whole are incredibly harmonious. And so in this way, we have this rather myopic way of looking at things. And we screen out from attention anything that is not immediately important to a scanning system based on sensing danger. But quite obviously, you as a complete individual are much more than the scanning system. You are in relationships with the external world that on the whole are incredibly harmonious. Going back to this illustration of every living body as something like the flame of a candle. The energies of life in the form of temperature, light, air, and food, and so on, are streaming through you all at this moment in the most magnificently harmonious way. And you're all of you far more beautiful than any candle flame. Just sitting in these chairs, just going, you know? Only we are so used to it. We say about that, so what? Show me something interesting. Show me something new. Because it's a characteristic of consciousness that it ignores stimuli that are constant. When anything is constant, it says, okay, that's safe, it's in the bag, needn't pay attention to that anymore. And therefore, we eliminate systematically from our awareness all the gorgeous things that are going on all the time, and instead only become focused on the things, the troublesome things that might happen to upset it. Which is all right, but we make too much of it. And we make so much of it that we identify our very selves, I, ego, with the radar, with the troubleshooter. And that's only a tiny fragment of one's total being. So that if you do become aware that you are not simply that scanning mechanism, but you are your complete organism, then very swiftly, in turn, as a consequence of that, you become aware that your organism is not the way you think about it when you look at it from the standpoint of conscious attention, from the standpoint of the ego. From the standpoint of the ego, your organism is your kind of vehicle, your automobile, in which you go around. But from a physical point of view, your organism is again like the candle flame or the whirlpool. It is something which is a continuous patterning or activity of the whole cosmos. The key idea here is pattern. Let's suppose I'm going to borrow a metaphor from Buckminster Fuller. Suppose we have a rope, and one section of this rope is made of Manila hemp. The next section is cotton. The next section is silk. The next section is nylon, and so on. Now we tie a knot in this rope, just an ordinary one-over knot. And you find by putting your finger in the knot, you can move it all the way down the rope. Now, as this knot travels, it's first of all made of Manila hemp, it's then made of cotton, it's then made of silk, it's then made of nylon, and so on. But the knot keeps going on. That's the
integrity of pattern, the continuing pattern, which is what you are. Because you might, you know, be for several years, you might be a vegetarian, and you might be a meat eater, and so on, and you know, your constitution changes all the time, but people, your friends still recognize you, because you're still putting on the same show. It's the same pattern. That is the recognizable individual. But we are trained in our language. The very structure of the language we talk deceives us into misunderstanding this. Because when we see a pattern, we ask, what's it made of? Like you see a table. Is it made of wood or is it made of aluminum? But then when you inquire into what is wood, and how does wood differ from aluminum? The only thing a scientist can tell you is the different patterns, that is to say, the different molecular structure of the two things. And a molecular structure is not a description of what something is made of, it is a description of what dance it is performing. What motions, what kind of a symphony this is. Because basically, all phenomena of life are musical. And gold differs from lead in exactly the same way that a waltz differs from a mazurka. It's a different dance. And there isn't anything that's dancing. That is a deception we get into because we have two parts of speech in our grammar. We have nouns and verbs. And verbs are supposed to describe the activities of nouns. And this is simply a convention of speech. You could have a language with only verbs in it. You don't need any nouns, or you could also have a language with the nouns only and no verbs. And it would perfectly adequately describe what's going on in the world. So if you were used to speaking with a language that had one part of speech, you could say just as much as we can, with two, and be a lot clearer. Only at first it would sound awkward, but you'd soon get used to it. And then when you got used to it, it would be a matter of common sense that the patterning of the world is not some kind of stuff that's patterning. You don't have to seek for a substance underlying the whole thing, it's just patterning. And we're all that. And wherever you see patterning, you will see the principle that big fleas have little fleas upon their backs to bite them, little fleas have lesser fleas and so ad infinitum. And then you reverse the process, see? Little fleas, infinitely little fleas, are always on the back of bigger fleas. And those bigger fleas are on the back of still bigger ones. And those bigger fleas are on the back of still more whopping fleas, you see. It goes the other way too. And so in this way, there is, to a person who really wakes up, you very soon realize that your existence is not something that is just the hopeless little creature that's suddenly confronted with a great big external world that goes gah at him, you know, and eats him up. Every tiniest little thing that comes into being, every minute little fruit fly or gnat or bacterium, I will go so far as to say, is an event upon which this whole cosmos depends. Because this thing goes both ways. It's not only that every little organism which exists depends on its total environment. The reverse is also true, that the total environment depends on each and every one of those little organisms. So that you could say, this universe consists of an arrangement of pattern in which every event is essential to the whole thing. Now, we screen that idea out of our consciousness in exactly the same way that we screen out the perception of space as an important reality. Just as we pay attention to the figure and ignore the background, so we see one way of looking at things, namely that the organism is very frail against the environment. It lasts a long time, the environment, but the organism only lasts a short time. What do you mean the environment lasts a long time?
What does the environment consist of? Just a lot of little things. And yet there is the environment, just as the same way as there is the face in the newspaper photograph behind all those little dots. When you get far enough away from it, you see the face. When you get far enough away from all the organisms and the little bits of things, you see the environment in another scale of magnification. But actually, the whole thing is arranged in a polar system where the enormous depends on the tiny and the tiny depends on the enormous. And you get a relationship between these extremes, which can be called a transaction. That is to say, a transaction when there's buying and selling. It's impossible to have buying without selling and selling without buying. They always go together. But of course, the person you see who's interested in buying thinks more about buying than he thinks about the other fellow selling. And if he does that, he's going to get a bad buy, because he doesn't really think about the mechanisms the other fellow's using to sell. And if I want to sell something and think too much about selling, I don't enter sufficiently into the psychology of the buyer. So then I'm not a good business shark. So in this way, we are always, as it were, over-emphasizing a certain aspect of our experience. And we say, now, what is important about people? This is the great credo of the West. Is there unique individuality? And we have been given an immense psychic investment in our own individuality by our upbringing. What are you going to amount to? What are you going to contribute to human life? What's your particular destiny going to be? It's a fine idea. But the thing we don't understand is that it won't work, this great idea, without being balanced with its opposite. Just as you can't have the back without the front. So you cannot have the values of a unique personality unless at the same time everybody recognizes that there is another level at which we are not unique at all, but that I am you and you are I. That, in other words, the so-called I that we all have. You see, every one of you feels that you're the center of the universe and that everything else is happening around you in a circle. You can turn around and you can see sort of equally far in all directions, especially if you're in a ship in the middle of the ocean. So you're in the middle. And it's true from the standpoint of astronomy. We live in a curved space-time continuum, that is to say, in a universe at which every point may be regarded as the center. Consider a sphere. Here's a ball. What point on this ball is the center of its surface? You can see at once that any point can be the center of its surface. So legitimately, all points in the universe are the center. That's St. Bonaventure's description of God, that circle whose center is everywhere and whose circumference is nowhere. So everybody's in that situation. And at that depth of your existence, we are all like the nerve ends on your own skin. See, at every point on your skin, there's a little nerve end going beak and getting information from the outside world. Another and another and another, all over. And they all constitute your total sensitivity. Well, so in the same way, and all these people sitting around here with their little eyes and little ears and things, they're going beak, and they're all really one common center called I, which is looking at itself from ever so many different points of view. Only we are so close to it and we are so absorbed in the different ways each one of them is doing that we neglect the community underneath. Just like when you've never seen Chinese people before and you go into a bunch of Chinese people and you can't tell the difference between them. You think, well, all Chinese look the same. Well, the Chinese, when they first saw us, they thought we all looked the same. We all had red hair and long noses. And then when you get to know, I live in Japan for a week, 2 weeks, 3 weeks, and then suddenly all the Japanese start turning into people.
And they look like, they don't look Japanese anymore, they just look like people. They're all different. See? As you get to a certain level, then all the individuality comes out. So if in other words, someone from an entirely different form of biology came to this planet and looked at us, he wouldn't know the difference between Negroes, Greeks, Armenians, and white Anglo-Saxon Protestants. They would all look to him exactly the same. And he would see us as, in other words, he'd look at a group like this here, and he would call it a thing. You know, just as you see a set of false teeth, and they all look pretty much alike, and you say, well, that's a set of false teeth. So you see a set of people sitting around, and say, well, that's a thing. It's like a caterpillar with so many legs on it, you know. It breaks up and reforms and so on, rather interesting. Like hydras, you know, you can take hydras and put them in an osterizer. You can take flatworms, and you can teach them certain tricks, and then you put them in an osterizer and pulverize them. And then they reform themselves, and they know the tricks you taught them. And you can mix up those who do and those who don't, and those who do learn the tricks that can convey it to the new ones that didn't know them, see? So that maybe one day we can get some DNA from genius people and feed it to people who don't know anything, and immediately they learn these tricks. Think of that. But the meaning of all that, talking about DNA and osterized flatworms, is that what is transmitted all the time is the repetition of pattern, the repetition of certain rhythms. And that this whole rhythmic system may be looked at in this way. Let's just take any pattern. We can form a pattern, say, of like this. See? I make a kind of a loop and a loop-ended cross in the air. Now, let's consider what is the problem involved in analyzing that pattern into smaller parts. Shall I say each one of these loops is a part, and there are four parts, therefore, to the pattern? Well, where does a loop begin and end? Just excuse me, let's look at it another way. I could say that not this was a part, but this was a part of the pattern. And were four of those. You should all study, incidentally, the drawings of a great Dutch artist by the name of Escher, whose work appeared a little while ago in the Scientific American, but he has a book of the most fantastic patterns, where you will see, for example, an arrangement of devils. And when you look at the background, it's an arrangement of angels. That everything goes with its counterpoint, so that when you look at one of Escher's pictures, you don't know which is the foreground and which is the background. You just flip, flip, flip, flip, flip, and you can have it either way. Well, everything's like that. Only because, as I said, we are fascinated with what we have at the moment selected as the foreground, we say four. Foreground, it comes before, it's important. That's what's there, the background. Oh, that's just background, you see. Supposing you suddenly do a flip on that, and you realize the foreground, yeah, it's kind of close, but as we say of people, you could only see the trees, you can't see the forest. It's like businessmen who say they're very practical, but they're very short-sighted, and don't know what's good for them, and put themselves out of their business regularly, so they have to start wars in order to carry on business. And, you know, that's stupid. So you always, wherever you are looking at the general panorama of sensory experience, try switching. Try shifting your attention to all the things you thought were unimportant, to the constants, to the background. And begin looking at the spaces between people. All painters have to learn this, because especially if you're working in oils, you actually have to paint in the background. Weavers know this,
Because when they're making patterns in weaving, they've got to weave the background as well. Or if you do needlepoint with embroidery, think of the hours you spend putting in the background over the canvas in wool. And you become aware of it. Same way the people who made the great Oriental carpets. They're much more aware of the background as constituting an essential part of the total experience. So, as you become aware of this, you see the same thing that you notice in music, namely that it is only as a result of hearing the interval between tones that you hear any melody. If you don't hear the interval, you're tone deaf, and all notes are the same noise. All you hear is rhythm. You don't hear any melody. You've got to hear the interval. So then watch the intervals between people. The things that aren't said, the things that are tacit, the things that are implicit rather than explicit in all life. And then you begin to get connected. You know, it's very important to have a connection in life. And to be in the know. And this is the way it fundamentally comes out. Of seeing the thing you forgot. You know, you can always bug people in a beautiful way, in a very helpful way, by just saying to them, what did you forget? I say, well, I don't know. What was I supposed to remember? Oh, I'm really not trying to put you on. I mean, it's not difficult. This is something completely obvious that you forgot. You'd easily remember it because it's so obvious. Well, that's the hardest thing in the world to think of. What's the most obvious thing I forgot? Yeah, what's that? Well, who do you think you are? Well, how do you answer that question? Who are you? Well, you give a name. You say, I'm Joe Doakes, I'm Alan Watts. That's not true. That's what people told you you were. They put that name on you and they taught you to identify with it and to behave as it was expected to behave. But that's not who you are. You know very well. Go back in your memory. Go back into your infancy before they started telling you all this stuff. Who are you? And if you get with that, you know very well who you are. The jolly old Ancient of Days. Only there's a conspiracy that you mustn't let on about that. Because everybody is. And if one person realizes it, the other's a little bit offended. And they say, well, how come you're so great? We worked it in Christianity by a very clever thing of allowing just one individual to be recognized as the God incarnate. And nobody else, therefore, could be. And since he had been safely crucified and whisked up to heaven, he wouldn't bother us anymore. So everybody, therefore, who gets an intimation of who they really are and ever comes out with it in Christian civilization, people say, who the hell do you think you are? Are you Jesus Christ? Well, you can say Jesus Christ said he was Jesus Christ and everybody put him down for it, and that's what you're doing to me. Oh, they say, forget that one. Because it's like somebody comes out and composes some perfectly terrible music. And the critics say this man is a cacophonist. He is completely incompetent. And he said, did you read the reviews of Beethoven's First Symphony when it was performed at Vienna? Now the thing is, we allowed one person, you see, one human individual, to be the incarnate God. Because we have all been living in a theory of the universe in which the individual is simply involved in something that happens to him.
And we feel that this thing that happens to us is reality. It is facts that we have to face and accept and cope with. See? It's always something other than you. You don't recognize it as an integral part of your own being, without which you cannot know what you mean by the word I. But in the truth of the matter is, though, that if you will face it out, every single one of us knows that that isn't true. There is a recess of the soul, of the psyche, where everybody knows perfectly well that you are not just this irresponsible little mouse that's been chucked down into this world, but that you are really doing this work. You're running it. Only you can't admit it, just in the same way as you can't admit that you're responsible for the way your own heart beats. You say, oh, that's not my doing. I have no control over my heart. Do you have any control over being conscious? Do you know how you will? And you say, I intend to take my hand down from my face and put it on my leg. I can do that, but I don't know how the hell it's done. So that what we mean by the capacity of voluntary control in the ordinary sense of the word is that we don't understand it at all. So you might say, in a funny backwards way, that the only kind of control you really understand is that way you're not using your will. Because you just do it so easy, like you open and close your hand. You know how to do it? Sure, you know how to do it. But you can't put it into words.

0: Only you see, you have this marvelous capacity to transform yourself without knowing that you're doing it. Therefore, you keep surprising yourself. And therefore, you keep on doing it. Because if you didn't surprise yourself, you wouldn't go on doing it. It's just the very fact, you see, that you seem to be the victims of a thing you don't understand, and that you seem to conclude your life every time in a wipeout called death, where all your control goes. It's just exactly that opposite condition to what you call being alive that allows you to be alive. Only every time it happens, it's like it's new. It's like every time you're born, it seems like it was the only time. But of course, if it wasn't like that, you wouldn't do it.
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Good afternoon, whatever time it is, wherever you're listening from. Thanks for joining me. I'm Cindy Anna Jones, and this is The Chill Pill. And you're listening to Shouting Fire, Global Burner Radio Network. We bring you audio art of all kinds, at all times, by burners, for burners, and everyone else. And tonight, I am in Reno. I have been out in Gerlach, preparing Black Rock City to rise from the dust. And it's been really very, very, very fun to be out there this early in the season. And I just picked up Nash from the Reno airport, and we made it back in time to start the show. So here we go, and we're listening to Taj Mahal and Keb Mo and Room on the Porch. And there is Room on the Porch for everyone.

your minds to this point. Be mighty, take it apart. So you

Well, we're listening to Follow the Sun by Gizmo Barrias. Before that, The Human Experience and Kristen Fixton and Theo gave us Beads on the Wind. What a lovely little piece that was. And this was interesting. This is Samba Touré gave us White Crocodile Blues. And the Polish ambassador, Mr. Liff and Ila Neal, gave us Let the Rhythm. Alumina.

Zuzu, Zuzu Electric, and the song was Society of Fragments. And as always, we started out with Rumani Porsche, Taj Mahal, Kev Mo, and Ruby Amamfu. I'm Cindy Anna Jones, this is The Chill Pill, and you're listening to Shouting Fire. And we are a collective of volunteer DJs from around the world that love to bring you audio art. And we bring you all kinds of audio art. There's just about every music genre you could ever think of. There's talk shows, there's a little comedy, and every now and then there's music, there's radio theater. And we bring you live events and past live events. And coming up, of course, is Burning Man, which will be coming up soon, and we will be broadcasting live. So, back to Gizmo Barillas and Follow the Sun.

Well, we started this set with Valerie June and Susan O'Neill with For What It's Worth, Nicodemus and Osiris, and Petra, Jean Phillipson, and Chris Annie Bell. They gave us Why Can't We Live Together? Isn't that the question of the hour? Overflow by Little JD, Low Key, and Hometown by Deborah Tosina, and Rough House. Oh, I forgot about Rough House. They're a good band. Battering Ram by Rising Appalachia and Duncan Wickle. Smiles All Around by Pressing Strings. A great little dubby thing by Blundetto and Prendi called Sharing the Dub. And we ended the set with Valerie June again and Joy, Joy. And right now, we have Cafe del Mundo with Dance of Joy behind me. And I'm Cindy Anna Jones, and this is The Chill Pill. And you're listening to Shouting Fire.

It still doesn't sit well with me, the things that you said. You said them for a reason, and if regret came, that's on you, and I don't owe you forgiveness. You, on the other hand, owe me so much. How to give back one's time, one's everything. You have smashed my heart and stepped on its shattered bits. And what hurts the most is that it didn't even hurt you. It didn't bleed from it.

Well, we started this set with Fantasy with Bajim and Amaru Tribe, the Amaru tribe, and Chancha Viva Securita gave us Lo Mio, Nordestino by Flavia Coelho and Asturia, The Out Crowd by by Andy Frasco and the UN, The Weatherman by Waldeck. And then we had a little flashback with A Good Thing by the Fine Young Cannibals. Bonnie Raitt gave us True Love is Hard to Find and Dire Straits with the Sultans of Swing. And Chris Beer gave us Fluffy Doodab, which was kind of a fun little song. Bookend and Anchor Song gave us Summer Love. And a great cover of Give Me One Reason by Jan Mueller. And Andre Cepeda and Lila Downs with Rayito de Luna. And behind me now is Jaffa Flow, Lenny Tunes. And you're listening to Shouting Fire. And we are a global collective of volunteer DJs from around the world that really love to bring you audio art. My personal preference is music that kind of takes your mind off the woes of the world. And boy, there's plenty of those. So we just can just take a break. And we bring you live events from all over the world. I think Africa Burn was maybe in April, and Kiwi Burn. We bring you stuff from all of the different regional burns that we can, and then sometimes we even backtrack and play them again later. But we do all kinds of things, so check out our website and our Facebook page, and while you're there, you can hit the donate button, because we are all volunteer, but there are technical costs that keep us on the air. Appreciate any help you might give us. And I'm Cindy Anna Jones, and this is the last little bit of the Chill Pill. And behind me now is Jaffa Flow by Lenny Tunes.

we have come to the end of the show. That was Grace Jones with Unlimited Capacity for Love. And that's what we have. So let's draw on it and make it good. And before that, Stick Figure gave us The Great Unknown, another Valerie June Astral Plane, and we started with Sin Gas by Chancla. I'm Cindy Anna Jones. I'll be back in a couple of weeks. 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

0: So I knew at age four that we had found the moral ABC, the Mason tent and sandalmaker Hillel taught the 12-year-old carpenter Jesus, unite all mankind free. Yes, the moral ABC number four at age four. 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
1: We're now going to progress to some steps which are a bit more difficult. Ready?

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1: Yeah. Outlaws.
0: You're a bitch. I hate you. Meow.
2: The Little Bear Song. On 7.

DJ Aladdin, the master cylinder. 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
1: Big deal. 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

0: 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They're sacred.
1: Because you didn't speak up on a tree. And so, a lot of times, man has not recognized that God is the tree.
0: Don't they teach you nothing? The spirit that guards the village live in those trees. Believe it, hot rod. You better pick another set of trees, 'cause no one's

0: 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There's something... I mean... someone... here to see you. Yes, over there. Through the balcony door.
1: Yes? Who is it?

0: Not you. You're dead. You're dead. I know. I killed you. Open the door, please.
1: Perhaps I should have mentioned that the door had a peculiar catch to it.
2: Mm-hmm.

0: Oliver Wendell Holmes said one shouldn't shout
1: fire in a
0: crowded theater.
2: Unless the theater were really burning down.
0: Abby Hoffman said one should shout
3: theater
0: in a crowded fire.
3: To inject a sense of play into the revolution of thought we need.
4: Maybe both are right.
0: Fight fire with fire and shout it out.
4: And now, another tale of tragedy from Booyah, the burned out burner.
5: You know, one time I did something so stupid at Burning Man. Oh man, was this ever dumb. Oh my god, this is like, man, the stupidest thing ever. You see, I thought it would be really cool to get really drunk and steal a golf cart and drive around the playa blindfolded just because, you know, like when can you ever do that in the real world? So I, like, stole this golf cart, but then I got too drunk and I passed out while I was driving down the Esplanade. I mean, it was pretty cool and all. I mean, it was in the paper the next day and everything, but I didn't even get to see it for like a week because I was in jail in Reno. God, I never knew there were, like, rules and stuff out here. Oh, man, that was so stupid.
4: Don't be like Booyah. Be smart and don't be out of control. Burn bright. Don't burn out.

0: Take the alphabet letter by letter, and with our street smarts, make the alphabet better. A.
1: Alarms. They'll guard your home against theft.
0: B.
2: Bike. When crossing the street, look right then left.
0: C.
3: Crime Watch. The neighborhood participates.
0: D.
3: Drugs. Just say no, you'll feel really great.
0: E.
3: Environment. The planet Earth is ours to care for.
0: F.
1: Fire drills. Fire's danger must be prepared for.
0: G.
3: Graffiti. Paint out litter on the walls.
0: H.
3: Halloween. A time to be safe. Trick-or-treat at the mall.
0: I.
3: IDs. Carriers day and night.
0: J.
3: Jaywalk. It's dangerous. Cross at the light.
0: K.
1: Keys. Watch them closely. Keep them safe.
0: L.
3: Locks. Make sure they're locked before walking away.
0: M.
3: McGruff, the crime dog. Join with his team.

0: learn a lot.
1: R.
0: Role model. Be a good one for younger cats.
1: F.
2: Shoplifting. It's not yours unless you pay.
1: T.
2: Telephone. Dial 911 when you need aid.
1: U.
3: Users are losers. Winners know that's true.
1: V.
0: Volunteer. There is so much you can do.
1: W.
0: Watch out. How about, you've heard McGraw say it.
1: X.
2: Xylophone.
1: Xylophone.
4: Yeah, we can play it.

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0: doctors won't hurt you. 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If you do not mind me, now my monsters will mash you.
1: I don't want to do it. You know I want to do it too. I'll be on the dance floor, and we can make sandwiches. You can be the bus, and I can be the burger girl. I know you want to do it.

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0: What's up? Sweatpants 2001?
1: Hello.
0: Yo, we straight out Ann Arbor. 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
1: How many of you all been hit by a car? 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
0: Anyone? Yeah, give it up.
2: Hit by a car.
3: I got hit.
0: This is our MC back here. What's his name?
1: DJ Monkey Button Pusher.
0: DJ Monkey Button Pusher.

0: Oliver Wendell Holmes said one shouldn't shout
1: fire in a
0: crowded theater.
2: Unless the theater were really burning down.
0: Abby Hoffman said one should shout
3: theater
0: in a crowded fire.
3: To inject a sense of play into the revolution of thought we need.
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0: What you think gonna happen if I get Ice Cube to do a joint with the wildest Taiwan on the
1: West Side?
0: Man, they don't know.

0: My little brother Joey asks us questions day and night, but even with our answers, he asks everyone in sight. Do brown cows give chocolate milk? When you put icing on a cake, does it get cold? Does lemonade really need help? Can a hot dog get fleas?
1: My sister asked the same questions again and again. Yesterday she caught my mom and then she started in. Why don't they call it a hot fudge Monday? If there are boys in berries, are there girls in berries? Does a river keep its money in a river bank? If I planted jelly beans, could I grow jelly?
2: My cousin is a pain. He asks me questions by the ton. It got so bad that when I see him, now I turn around and run. Do Eskimos stick their house together with igloo? Where's the gum in gumdrops? What do you call a boy ladybug? How can a square dance?
3: I'm glad I don't have someone like that bugging me at home. But since you guys all brought it up, I have questions of my own.
4: Oh no!
3: Who pays the Bill of Rights? How do potatoes get chipped in the first place? Do chickens get people pox? What does cheese say when it gets its picture taken? Why aren't reindeer always wet? Why aren't big storms called hurricanes?
4: Help us, McGruff!
5: Well, kids, I'm glad you all ask questions so you can learn about things. But the best way to find out more about all the things you're interested in is to learn how to explore your school and public libraries. They're a great place to learn all kinds of things. They have books, records, tapes, and even films on every subject you can imagine. So ask about getting your very own library card. It's absolutely free. And go explore the wonderful world inside your library.
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7: I mean, it just happened. There wasn't a sign. There wasn't nothing.
6: Great.
7: And I haven't had a cigarette at all.
6: Okay.
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12: 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The Archaeopteryx literally.
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0: I like elephants. Elephants, I like elephants. I like how they swing through trees. Elephants,
1: Daddy.
0: What is it, honey?
1: Elephants are too big. Too big.
0: Well, what was I thinking of then?
1: Those are monkeys.
2: That's a monkey.
0: Oh, well, in that case. Monkeys, I like monkeys. I like how they swim in the ocean.
1: No,
2: that fish. Fishy.
0: Really? Okay, well, how about fish? I like fish. I like how they scratch at fleas.
1: No.
0: And sniff at trees and bark at the mailman.
1: Oh, no.
2: Those are dogs.
1: Doggy.
0: Oh, right. Thank you. Thank you. Gotta like dogs.
1: Yeah.
0: Curled up on the windowsill purring and chasing mice.
1: No.
2: No.
0: No.
1: You're thinking of cats.
2: That's a cat.
0: Oh, right. Cats. I like cats. I like how they say cock-a-doodle-doo.
1: No. Cats go meow.
2: Meow.
1: That's a rooster.
0: Oh, yeah.

0: Why?
1: Running through a maze for some cheese.
0: No, silly.
2: Silly mice do that.
1: I'm gonna have to completely rewrite this song. Mice. I like mice. I like how they say, hee-haw, hee-haw.
0: No.
2: No.
0: It's a donkey, Daddy.
1: Oh, okay.

0: trunks.
1: No, that's an elephant.
0: Well, right, that's like I told you. Elephants, I like elephants.
1: You don't know anything about animals, Daddy.
0: I guess I don't.
1: You're silly. Silly Daddy.
2: Uncle Elephant opens the door. Mother and father went for a sail in their boat. I could not go with them. I had a runny trunk and a sore throat. I went home to bed. There was a storm. The boat did not come back. Mother and father were missing at sea. I was alone. I sat in my room with the curtains closed. I heard my door opening.
3: Hello, I am your Uncle Elephant, said a voice.
2: I looked at Uncle Elephant.
3: What are you staring at?
2: He asked.
3: Ah, I know. You are looking at my wrinkles.
2: You do have many wrinkles, I said.
3: Yes, said Uncle Elephant. I have more wrinkles than a tree has leaves. I have more wrinkles than a beach has sand. I have more wrinkles than the sky has stars.
2: Why do you have so many wrinkles? I asked.
3: Because I am old, said Uncle Elephant. Now come out of this dark place.
2: Where will I go? I asked.
3: Come and visit me, said Uncle Elephant.
2: Uncle Elephant counts the poles. I sat with Uncle Elephant on the train. We shared a bag of peanuts. We looked out of the window. The country rushed past.
3: 1, 2, 3. Oh, I missed one, said Uncle Elephant.
2: What are you counting? I asked.
3: I am trying to count the houses as they go by, he said. 1, 2, 3, 4. I missed one again, said Uncle Elephant.
2: What are you counting? I asked.
3: I am trying to count the fields as they go by, he said. 1, 2, 3, 4, 5. I missed another one, said Uncle Elephant.
2: What are you counting now? I asked.
3: I am trying to count the telephone poles as they go by, but everything is passing too darn fast, said Uncle Elephant.
2: Uncle Elephant was right. Everything was passing very fast.
3: 1, 2, 3, 4, 5, 6, 7, 8, 9, and 10, said Uncle Elephant.
2: What are you counting this time? I asked.
3: I am counting the peanut shells, said Uncle Elephant. They are easier to count. They are all in one place. They are all sitting on your lap.
2: The train raced along. We finished the whole bag of peanuts. There were many more shells for Uncle Elephant to count. Uncle Elephant lights a lamp. We came to Uncle Elephant's house.
3: We will light a lamp and have some supper, said Uncle Elephant.
2: He took a lamp from the shelf and lit it.
4: Hey there,
2: said a small voice from inside the lamp.
3: Did you hear that? Asked Uncle Elephant. This lamp can talk.
2: It is a magic lamp, I said.

0: We can make wishes, said Uncle Elephant.
1: I wish for an airplane that I can fly myself, I said.
0: I wish for a polka dot suit with striped pants, said Uncle Elephant.
1: I wish for a banana split with 10 scoops of ice cream, I said.
0: I wish for a box filled with 100 big cigars, said Uncle Elephant.
1: We rubbed the lamp. We sat and waited. A little spider crawled out.
2: I wish that you would turn off this lamp and leave me in peace, said the spider. I live in there. It is getting hot.
1: Uncle Elephant made the spider's wish come true. He was happy to turn off the lamp. Uncle Elephant put the lamp back on the shelf. We ate our supper by the light of the moon. Uncle Elephant trumpets the dawn. It was morning. I heard a noise outside. I ran to the window. Uncle Elephant was standing in the garden. His ears flapped in the breeze. He raised his trunk. Trumpeted Uncle Elephant. What are you doing? I asked.
0: I always welcome the dawn this way, said Uncle Elephant. Every new day deserves a good loud trumpet. I have planted all these flowers myself. Come outside and let me introduce you to everyone, said Uncle Elephant. Roses, daisies, daffodils, and marigolds, I want you to meet my nephew.
1: I bowed to the flowers. Uncle Elephant was pleased.
0: This garden is my favorite place in the world, said Uncle Elephant. It is my own kingdom.
1: If this is your kingdom, I said, are you a king?
0: I suppose I am, said Uncle Elephant.
1: If you are the king, I said, I must be the prince.
0: Of course, said Uncle Elephant. You must be the prince.
1: We made ourselves crowns of flowers. Uncle Elephant raised his trunk. I raised my trunk.
3: Vroom-a-room!
1: We were the king and the prince. We were trumpeting the dawn. Uncle Elephant feels the creaks. Uncle Elephant and I went for a walk.
0: Ouch!
1: Cried Uncle Elephant. What is the matter? I asked.
0: I am feeling the creaks, said Uncle Elephant.
1: What are the creaks? I asked.
0: Sometimes they happen to old elephants like me, he said. My back creaks, my knees creak, my feet creak, even my trunk creaks. The creaks are quite uncomfortable.
1: We walked slowly home. Uncle Elephant sat down carefully in his softest chair.
0: Ah, he said. The creaks in the bottom part of me are gone.
1: Uncle Elephant rested his head on the back of the chair.
0: Ah, he said. The creaks in the top part of me are gone.
1: Uncle Elephant put his legs on the footstool.
0: Ah, he said. The creaks in my feet are gone.
1: Are you feeling better? I asked.
0: Almost, said Uncle Elephant. If you let me tell you a story, I am sure all of my creaks will go away.
1: Uncle Elephant tells a story.
0: Once there was a king and a prince, said Uncle Elephant. The prince was brave. He was young and smart. The king was old. He had many wrinkles. They lived in a castle at the edge of a woods. One day, the king and the prince went for a walk. They became lost in the woods. Oh, help! Cried the king. Do not worry, said the prince. We will find our way home. "Oh, help, an ouch," cried the king. "I am tired. I am creaking all over. I want to go home. I want to sit in my chair." They wandered in circles for hours. They could not find their castle. A lion jumped out at them. "A king and a prince, just what I want for dinner," roared the lion. He showed them his sharp teeth. The king and the prince raised their trunks. They both trumpeted as loudly as they could. The lion was so afraid that every one of his teeth popped out. He ran away. The king tried to look over the tops of the trees. "My old eyes are weak," he said. "I can't see a darn thing." "King," said the prince, "my eyes are sharp. Lift me up on your head." The king lifted the prince. The prince looked over the tops of the trees. "There it is," he cried. "I can see the tower of our castle. Now we are not lost." "And that," said Uncle Elephant, "was how the king and the prince helped each other to find their way home." Uncle Elephant had ended his story. "There," he said, "that does it. From top to bottom, I do not feel a single creak." Uncle Elephant wears his clothes. There was a picture in Uncle Elephant's living room.
3: "That is a picture of me when I was your age," said Uncle Elephant.
1: I looked at the picture. Uncle Elephant was with his mother and father. They looked just like mine. I felt sad. I began to cry. Uncle Elephant looked sad, too.
3: "Now, now," he said. "Let's not have any of this. I must do something to make us happy. I will wear some funny clothes. That will make us smile."
1: Uncle Elephant opened his closet door. He looked at his hats and his ties and his shirts and his pants and his jackets.
3: "My clothes are not funny," said Uncle Elephant. "What can I do?"
1: Uncle Elephant went into his closet. In a while, he came out. He was wearing all of his hats, all of his ties, all of his shirts, all of his pants, and all of his jackets. Uncle Elephant was wearing everything on top of everything. Uncle Elephant was a pile of clothes with two big ears. First I smiled, then I giggled, then I laughed. We both laughed so hard we forgot to feel sad. Uncle Elephant writes a song.
3: "Sing a song for me," said Uncle Elephant.
1: "I don't know any songs," I said.
3: "Not one?"
1: asked Uncle Elephant. "Not even one," I said.
3: "Then I will write you a song of your own," said Uncle Elephant.
1: He wrote the words of the song on a piece of paper.
3: "I have a song. It's an elephant song. I will sing it whenever I please. With my trunk in a loop, I will sing while I swoop from the vines and the branches of trees. I have a song. It's an elephant song. I will sing it wherever I go. Upside down on my head, with my ears as a sled, I will sing as I slide through the snow. I have a song. It's an elephant song. I will sing it whatever I do. When I sing while I munch on my peanutty lunch, I will not miss a note as I chew. I have a song. It's an elephant song. I will sing it and never forget that of all music played, there is no better made than an uncle and nephew duet."
1: Uncle Elephant made up a tune to go with the words. Together, we sang my song. We sang it over and over. Uncle Elephant closes the door. One day, a telegram came to Uncle Elephant's house. It was from my mother and father. They had been found and rescued. They were alive. Uncle Elephant and I danced for joy.
3: I must take you home at once, he said.
1: I sat with Uncle Elephant on the train. We looked out of the window.
3: One, two, three, four,
1: said Uncle Elephant. Are you counting the houses? I asked.
3: No,
1: said Uncle Elephant. Are you counting the fields? I asked.
3: No,
1: said Uncle Elephant. I know, I said. You are counting the telephone poles.
3: No,
1: said Uncle Elephant.
3: Not this time.
1: Mother and father were waiting for us. I rushed into their arms. That night, after a fine dinner, I sang my song. Uncle Elephant played the piano. Before I fell asleep, Uncle Elephant came into my room.
3: Do you want to know what I was counting on the train?
1: He asked. Yes, I said.
3: I was counting days,
1: said Uncle Elephant. The days we spent together? I asked.
3: Yes, said Uncle Elephant. They were wonderful days. They all passed too fast.
1: We promised to see each other often. Uncle Elephant kissed me goodnight and closed the door.
4: Once a fuzzy caterpillar was on my arm and it tickled.
5: Caterpillar, caterpillar, caterpillar, caterpillar.

0: Uncle Elephant opens the door. Mother and father went for a sail in their boat. I could not go with them. I had a runny trunk and a sore throat. I went home to bed. There was a storm. The boat did not come back. Mother and father were missing at sea. I was alone. I sat in my room with the curtains closed. I heard my door opening.
1: "Hello, I am your Uncle Elephant," said a voice.
0: I looked at Uncle Elephant.
1: "What are you staring at?"
0: he asked.
1: "Ah, I know. You are looking at my wrinkles."
0: "You do have many wrinkles," I said.
1: "Yes," said Uncle Elephant. "I have more wrinkles than a tree has leaves. I have more wrinkles than a beach has sand. I have more wrinkles than the sky has stars."
0: "Why do you have so many wrinkles?" I asked.
1: "Because I am old," said Uncle Elephant. "Now come out of this dark place."
0: "Where will I go?" I asked.
1: "Come and visit me," said Uncle Elephant.
0: Uncle Elephant counts the poles. I sat with Uncle Elephant on the train. We shared a bag of peanuts. We looked out of the window. The country rushed past.
1: "One, two, three. Oh, I missed one," said Uncle Elephant.
0: "What are you counting?" I asked.
1: "I am trying to count the houses as they go by," he said. "One, two, three, four. I missed one again," said Uncle Elephant.
0: "What are you counting?" I asked.
1: "I am trying to count the fields as they go by," he said. "One, two, three, four, five. I missed another one," said Uncle Elephant.
0: "What are you counting now?" I asked.
1: "I am trying to count the telephone poles as they go by, but everything is passing too darn fast," said Uncle Elephant.
0: Uncle Elephant was right. Everything was passing very fast.
1: "One, two, three, four, five, six, seven, eight, nine, and 10, said Uncle Elephant.
0: "What are you counting this time?" I asked.
1: "I am counting the peanut shells," said Uncle Elephant. "They are easier to count. They are all in one place. They are all sitting on your lap."
0: The train raced along. We finished the whole bag of peanuts. There were many more shells for Uncle Elephant to count. Uncle Elephant lights a lamp. We came to Uncle Elephant's house.
1: "We will light a lamp and have some supper," said Uncle Elephant.
0: He took a lamp from the shelf and lit it.
2: "Hey there,"
0: said a small voice from inside the lamp.
1: "Did you hear that?" asked Uncle Elephant. "This lamp can talk."
0: "It is a magic lamp," I said.
1: "Then we can make wishes," said Uncle Elephant.
0: "I wish for an airplane that I can fly myself," I said.
1: "I wish for a polka dot suit with striped pants," said Uncle Elephant.
0: "I wish for a banana split with 10 scoops of ice cream," I said.
1: "I wish for a box filled with 100 big cigars," said Uncle Elephant.
0: We rubbed the lamp. We sat and waited. A little spider crawled out.
2: "I wish that you would turn off this lamp and leave me in peace," said the spider. "I live in there. It is getting hot."
0: Uncle Elephant made the spider's wish come true. He was happy to turn off the lamp. Uncle Elephant put the lamp back on the shelf. We ate our supper by the light of the moon. Uncle Elephant trumpets the dawn. It was morning. I heard a noise outside. I ran to the window. Uncle Elephant was standing in the garden. His ears flapped in the breeze. He raised his trunk. Trumpeted Uncle Elephant. What are you doing? I asked.
1: I always welcome the dawn this way, said Uncle Elephant. Every new day deserves a good loud trumpet. I have planted all these flowers myself. Come outside and let me introduce you to everyone, said Uncle Elephant. Roses, daisies, daffodils, and marigolds, I want you to meet my nephew.
0: I bowed to the flowers. Uncle Elephant was pleased.
1: This garden is my favorite place in the world, said Uncle Elephant. It is my own kingdom.
0: If this is your kingdom, I said, are you a king?
1: I suppose I am, said Uncle Elephant.
0: If you are the king, I said, I must be the prince.
1: Of course, said Uncle Elephant. You must be the prince.
0: We made ourselves crowns of flowers. Uncle Elephant raised his trunk. I raised my trunk.
3: Vroom-a-room!
0: We were the king and the prince. We were trumpeting the dawn. Uncle Elephant feels the creaks. Uncle Elephant and I went for a walk.
1: Ouch!
0: Cried Uncle Elephant. What is the matter? I asked.
1: I am feeling the creaks, said Uncle Elephant.
0: What are the creaks? I asked.
1: Sometimes they happen to old elephants like me, he said. My back creaks, my knees creak, my feet creak, even my trunk creaks. The creaks are quite uncomfortable.
0: We walked slowly home. Uncle Elephant sat down carefully in his softest chair.
1: Ah, he said. The creaks in the bottom part of me are gone.
0: Uncle Elephant rested his head on the back of the chair.
1: Ah, he said. The creaks in the top part of me are gone.
0: Uncle Elephant put his legs on the footstool.
1: Ah, he said. The creaks in my feet are gone.
0: Are you feeling better? I asked.
1: Almost, said Uncle Elephant. If you let me tell you a story, I am sure all of my creaks will go away.
0: Uncle Elephant tells a story.
1: Once there was a king and a prince, said Uncle Elephant. The prince was brave. He was young and smart. The king was old. He had many wrinkles. They lived in a castle at the edge of a woods. One day, the king and the prince went for a walk. They became lost in the woods. Oh, help! Cried the king. Do not worry, said the prince. We will find our way home. Oh, help! And ouch! Cried the king. I am tired. I am creaking all over. I want to go home. I want to sit in my chair. They wandered in circles for hours. They could not find their castle. A lion jumped out at them. A king and a prince! Just what I want for dinner! Roared the lion. He showed them his sharp teeth. The king and the prince raised their trunks. They both trumpeted as loudly as they could. The lion was so afraid that every one of his teeth popped out. He ran away. The king tried to look over the tops of the trees. My old eyes are weak, he said. I can't see a darn thing. King, said the prince, my eyes are sharp. Lift me up on your head. The king lifted the prince. the prince looked over the tops of the trees. "There it is," he cried. "I can see the tower of our castle. Now we are not lost." And that, said Uncle Elephant, was how the king and the prince helped each other to find their way home.
0: Uncle Elephant had ended his story.
1: "There," he said, "that does it. From top to bottom, I do not feel a single creak.

0: Uncle Elephant Wears His Clothes. There was a picture in Uncle Elephant's living room.
1: "That is a picture of me when I was your age," said Uncle Elephant.
0: I looked at the picture. Uncle Elephant was with his mother and father. They looked just like mine. I felt sad. I began to cry. Uncle Elephant looked sad, too.
1: "Now, now," he said. "Let's not have any of this. I must do something to make us happy. I will wear some funny clothes. That will make us smile."
0: Uncle Elephant opened his closet door. He looked at his hats and his ties and his shirts and his pants and his jackets.
1: "My clothes are not funny," said Uncle Elephant. "What can I do?"
0: Uncle Elephant went into his closet. In a while, he came out. He was wearing all of his hats, all of his ties, all of his shirts, all of his pants, and all of his jackets. Uncle Elephant was wearing everything on top of everything. Uncle Elephant was a pile of clothes with two big ears. First I smiled, then I giggled, then I laughed. We both laughed so hard we forgot to feel sad. Uncle Elephant writes a song.
1: "Sing a song for me," said Uncle Elephant.
0: "I don't know any songs," I said.
1: "Not one?"
0: asked Uncle Elephant. "Not even one," I said.
1: "Then I will write you a song of your own," said Uncle Elephant.
0: He wrote the words of the song on a piece of paper.
1: "I have a song. It's an elephant song. I will sing it whenever I please. With my trunk in a loop, I will sing while I swoop from the vines and the branches of trees. I have a song. It's an elephant song. I will sing it wherever I go. Upside down on my head, with my ears as a sled, I will sing as I slide through the snow. I have a song. It's an elephant song. I will sing it whatever I do. When I sing while I munch on my peanutty lunch, I will not miss a note as I chew. I have a song. It's an elephant song. I will sing it and never forget that of all music played, there is no better made than an uncle and nephew duet."
0: Uncle Elephant made up a tune to go with the words. Together, we sang my song. We sang it over and over. Uncle Elephant closes the door. One day, a telegram came to Uncle Elephant's house. It was from my mother and father. They had been found and rescued. They were alive. Uncle Elephant and I danced for joy.
1: "I must take you home at once," he said.
0: I sat with Uncle Elephant on the train. We looked out of the window.
1: 1, 2, 3, 4,
0: said Uncle Elephant. "Are you counting the houses?" I asked.
1: "No,"
0: said Uncle Elephant. "Are you counting the fields?" I asked.
1: "No,"
0: said Uncle Elephant. "I know," I said. "You are counting the telephone poles."
1: "No,"
0: said Uncle Elephant.
1: "Not this time."
0: Mother and father were waiting for us. I rushed into their arms. That night, after a fine dinner, I sang my song. Uncle Elephant played the piano. Before I fell asleep, Uncle Elephant came into my room.
1: "Do you want to know what I was counting on the train?"
0: he asked. "Yes," I said.
1: "I was counting days,"
0: said Uncle Elephant. "The days we spent together?" I asked.
1: "Yes," said Uncle Elephant. "They were wonderful days. They all passed too fast."
0: We promised to see each other often. Uncle Elephant kissed me goodnight and closed the door.
2: Elephant. The huge, enormous elephant moves slowly in the sun. He dunks his trunk to drink from lakes and rolls in mud for fun.

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1: Move.

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1: Freeze! 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
1: Mama.
0: And Papa sleeping tight.
1: Papa.
0: Into the light of the night kitchen, where the bakers who bake till the dawn, so we can have cake in the morn, mixed Mickey in batter, chanting, milk in the batter, milk in the batter, stir it, scrape it, bake it, bake it. 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I'm Mickey! 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
1: Yes, a kookaburra bird is what I have an impersonation of.
0: Oh, this is wonderful. Kookaburra.
1: They're also from Australia.
0: That's right.
1: Okay, ready?
0: Yes, we are ready.

0: I won't.
1: Well, that was amazing. That was. We don't know what to say about that, except thank you.
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0: And hello.
1: Good morning.
0: Good evening. Good afternoon.
1: We are here again, and guess what?
0: What?
1: After 6 weeks of no rain, it's raining today.
0: It is raining again, yes. Which is a good thing here in Europe right now.
1: Yeah, it's very...
0: It's either on fire or hot as fuck.
1: Yesterday, so. It was like really, really warm.
0: Yeah.
1: I had my dad's birthday yesterday.
0: That's right.
1: His 80th birthday, and more about that later. But I was driving around with my mom's car, which doesn't have air conditioning, and it was 33 degrees Celsius. Yeah. Sorry,
0: not
1: and,
0: the best experience.
1: It was. I was like the whole afternoon at the party itself. Yeah. My face was beet red. Yeah, so I'm not gonna show any pictures of that party.
0: Yeah. Okay. All right.
1: That's it.
0: We are also celebrating an anniversary today.
1: Your anniversary.
0: My anniversary. On this day, folks, on this very day in 1969, I was sitting in a cow pasture at Yaks Yasgur's farm.
1: Woodstock.
0: The Woodstock Festival in 1969 at the tender age of 6. So we're going to flash back to some of that. And we'll talk about that later. Stay tuned.

0: Mr. Withers. It's the gentleman upon whose farm we are, Mr. Max Yasgur.
1: I'm a farmer. I don't know. I don't know how to speak to 20 people at one time, let alone a crowd like this. But I think you people have proven something to the world. Not only to town of Bethel or Sullivan County or New York State, you've proven something to the world.

kids because I have children older than you are. A 500,000 young people can get together and have 3 days of fun and music and have nothing but fun and music. And I God bless you for it.

stops raining. One thing about the draft resistance that's different from other movements and revolutions in this country and that we have no enemies. And it's one of the beautiful things about it. And to show that our hearts are in the right place, we'd sing a song for the governor of California, Ronald Reagan.

0: Yes, iconic live recordings from Woodstock, of course. The legendary Joan Baez, and not well known to many people, Mr. Jeffrey Shirtleff, folk singer from California, who put out a record and did several tours with Joan Baez, including that appearance at Woodstock, and then went on to run a couple of bookstores in like San Mateo and Palo Alto until he was basically run out of business by large conglomerate bookstores.
1: Yeah, the ones where you can get your coffee and a book at the same time.
0: Exactly.
1: Right.
0: And at this beginning, Woodstock from Joni Mitchell. She actually was not at Woodstock, but she went on to write that iconic song. She was in a relationship with Stephen Stills from Crosby, Stills, and Nash & Young at the time, and he was up at the festival. Her manager convinced her that she would be better off doing an appearance on the Merv Griffin show or the Dick Cavett show or something in New York City rather than going to Woodstock. And she was on the phone with him and watching television coverage and saying, oh my God. And so she wrote that song. And Mr. Max Yazger.
1: As you can see, agents not always know all the answers.
0: Yeah, that's true. Mr. Max Yazger, at the beginning of the set, of course, the owner of the farm where the festival took place, addressing the crowd. And sadly, you know, the iconic barn, if you've ever seen pictures of Yazger's farm, the iconic barn that says Yazger burned down a number of years ago. You and I went back. We went to Yazger's farm.
1: In 2015 already. Oh my God. That's 11 years ago, Bob.
0: Well, before we moved to the Netherlands, we thought we might move somewhere in the U.S. We were looking at places and we were considering Woodstock.
1: Yeah, I still like Woodstock.
0: So we went, while we were on the East Coast, we grabbed my dad's car and we drove up to Woodstock and checked out the town. And then while we're up there, I'm like...
1: Actually, it was not Woodstock. It was another town.
0: Exactly. I mean, it took place because the Woodstock turned them down. There was a zoning issue, so they couldn't hold it there.
1: So it was actually somewhere else.
0: It was in Bethel in White Lake. And so, which is about 2-hour drive, I think, away from...
1: No.
0: Hour drive.
1: No, 45 minutes.
0: 45 minutes, so... So we, while we were up in Woodstock, I'm like, you know, I kind of got to make the pilgrimage. So we
1: went
0: back.
1: Right, of course. I have a picture of you, which I sent.
0: Sitting on the lawn.
1: Yeah, that is the picture that you got today if you are on my list.
0: Yeah.
1: I'm not sure if there are more people listening, but if you want to be on my list, you get a picture every week.
0: There are people listening.
1: Whether you like it or not, you get a picture. So if you want to be on my, you can send your messenger information or WhatsApp. Yeah, one of the two.
0: We've got Traveler in Time and Mario Liner out there. Dama
1: Seeker, they have a picture.
0: And Popcorn.
1: Yeah, Popcorn they don't have a picture.
0: From Texas.
1: Yeah. So, but yeah, anybody who wants a picture, and every week a picture from me, you can let me know. I'm not very, sometimes not very reliable, sometimes forget. Like today, I made one, but then I forgot it, and then I made another one, and then I forgot it too. And then I just, for the last minute, I send one. Right at 10:03, at 5:10. So anyway.
0: All good. So we're celebrating the anniversary of me being at Woodstock at the age of 6. Mm-hmm. The life-changing event, you know?
1: Yeah.
0: I mean, they always say that, you know, if you remember it, you weren't there. But I was 6, so it's not like I was really, you know.
1: There.
0: Well, no, I wasn't tripping or anything.
1: Well, you know, that's
0: I was not inebriated, so I was kind of straight edge back then.
1: At 6-year-old?
0: Yeah.
1: Oh, okay.
0: So, but yeah, no, a life-changing event, regardless of what age you were. I've met a couple other people over the days who were there at that same age. One or two, actually.
1: Right.
0: And then, of course... You know, there to see my cousin Bert perform on day one. We'll hear some of his music later, which led to me connecting with Ira Stone, his guitarist, who he and his wife Maxine came out to Amsterdam a little while ago and coming back again in October. So full circle.
1: Yeah,
0: really fun. Great to make these connections.
1: Yeah. By the way, going back to Woodstock was actually fun. It reminded me of like something between Santa Cruz and Sausalito or something.
0: And you saw all those amazing sculpture parks and that.
1: Yeah, it's very artsy-fartsy kind of little town. It's very cute. And they're still on the Woodstock 1969 train.
0: We went to visit the grave of Levon Helm.
1: Right.
0: From the band.
1: Right.
0: Who's buried up there, was a longtime Woodstock resident. And we had a nice time. It was a nice trip to Woodstock.
1: Yeah, really, and it was nice and warm, and it was a really fun little town.
0: Absolutely.
1: A little bit like Montclair, actually.
0: Yeah. Remember? A bit like it, yeah.
1: Yeah. Not as high in the hills, but very woodsy and cute and stuff.
0: And people do live up there and commute to New York City. You know,
1: they do.
0: Which is a long freaking drive.
1: Yeah, that's like 2 hours to New York. It's 2 hours, 2.5 hours. We
0: get on the train.
1: We were thinking about it, but it's a little.
0: Because the bottom line is my work would be there, but apparently most people who live there, they like, you know, if they work in the city, they work in the city Monday through Thursday, or Monday through Wednesday, and then work from home for Thursday and Friday, something like that.
1: Something like that. Yeah. But still. You have a long commute now, too, actually. An hour and 10 bad. Minutes. Yeah, sometimes it's really bad if the trains don't work, which happens a lot in Holland.
0: It's longer because I ride my bike a half hour to the train station. So, but that's all good. It's all good.
1: Good. We're having fun.
0: We are. We're having fun. Way more fun than we deserve. But let's go back to music. We've got some more music for the. It's not going to be an all Woodstock show. No.
1: We have more things to talk about.
0: More things to talk about, and we will soon. But right now, one of my favorite songs, not live recording, but Canned Heat, iconic, identified very much with the festival, Going Up the Country.

All right, friends, you have seen the heavy groups. Now you will see Morning Maniac music. Believe me, yeah. It's a new dawn. Yeah, the regular guys. And Nicky Hopkins.

Simon Garfunkel fans. It's called America.

0: Thank you. Thank you.
1: Yeah. Bert Summer, my cousin, performing at Woodstock. You're listening to the first standing ovation of the festival on day one. And, yeah. So we have a guest in the house?
2: Yes, we do have a guest. Introduce yourself.
3: Hey, hello. It's Jeroen here.
1: And who is Jeroen?
2: Who is Jeroen? Jeroen is my brother, Jimbo. He actually used to have a show on Shouting Fire.
1: For a little while, yeah.
2: For about 2 years or something, right?
3: Yeah, was already a little while ago.
1: Yeah?
2: Yeah.
1: It's okay. Most people lose interest.
2: Well, it's a lot of work for absolutely nothing. And you never know who's listening. That's why I send a picture.
1: Luckily, I get paid. No, yeah.
2: Yeah, you get paid. No. Absolutely nothing. You get paid gratitude.
1: I lose money on this deal.
2: Yes.
1: Anyway.
2: Yeah. Anyway, why are you here?
1: Yeah.
3: Well, flew into town yesterday. And whose birthday was it?
2: My dad's.
1: Your dad.
2: Our dad's.
1: Billy.
2: William.
3: 80 years old.
2: He still behaves like a 12-year-old.
3: Yeah, you know, God bless him. He's still alive, thank God. So yeah. I had to fly in and wish him and celebrate him, of course.
2: In person.
3: Yeah.
1: So you came
2: it
1: up
2: was
1: from
2: a surprise. He was surprised, wasn't he?
3: He was so surprised. He couldn't believe it because I told him a few days earlier that I might not make it. He was so upset. But he, you know, took it well. And then I showed up anyway. So that was
2: cool. Yeah, it was really fun. He was like sitting there and he was looking. And he took a double take. And he's like, ah! It was funny. He was very, it was a nice emotional hello, right?
3: Yeah, it was great, really great, and great to see everybody, and good to be here, guys. Thank you for hosting me once again in your lovely home.
1: Of course.
2: Yeah,
1: so you're down in Portugal.
3: Yes,
1: we're in Portugal. And
2: he's a guide.
1: Yeah, you're starting up this business, so let's plug away.
3: So if anybody's coming into Portugal, and especially...
2: The north?
3: It's in the middle north of Portugal. I know some hidden gems down there, and the first one that I'm featuring is a beautiful waterfall close to where I live, and I take people down there with a hike and a beautiful lunch. It takes about 4 or 5 hours.
1: And so
2: I did it with you a couple of years ago, and it was just unbelievable and beautiful, and not that hard, but it was still a little challenging, but not super hard.
1: And what's the closest airport to where you are?
3: Actually Porto.
1: Porto. So if you're going to be flying into the Porto area or the airport, and what's the name of the town you're in?
3: I'm in Espanhol.
1: Espanhol, that's it.
2: That's somewhere near Coimbra and Penela, right?
3: Yeah, Coimbra is the big town. Actually, yeah. Coimbra was the first capital of Portugal.
1: That's where we went and we saw that wonderful fado that one day, correct?
2: Mm-hmm.
1: Yeah.
2: Yes. That used to be the capital of Portugal before Lisbon.
1: No.
2: Right?
3: Yeah. Actually, the Romans back in the day had a town near there. It was called Conimbriga. And that's where the name came from, Coimbra.
2: Interesting. I never knew this.
1: So how are things going in Portugal? I mean, is it on fire now or anything like that?
3: Actually,
1: or is it mostly in
3: Spain? There is a lot of fires in the north of Spain. In Portugal, it's actually pretty okay right now. I think we've had a few small ones maybe, but nothing too crazy like last year and the year before.
2: Okay. Yeah, everything burned down already last year and the year before.
1: Oh, and you were able to see the eclipse very well, I understand. Tell us about that.
2: Yeah, there was an eclipse this year, a couple of days ago.
1: Before you came
2: here, you drove to?
1: On Wednesday.
3: We drove up from where I live about 3-4 hours. And you can see the eclipse, the total eclipse, which at the point where we were for 2 minutes, you can see a total eclipse. It's an absolute magical moment. Whoever had not seen it, you have to see it. It's really, really, really special.
2: So you went there with your wife, Sonia?
3: Yeah, we went there together to see the total eclipse. And we
1: the kids didn't want to go or couldn't go? Or
3: They had another party. They had other plans.
1: Got it. So. They're teenagers.
2: Eclipse is not high on their list.
3: No, some other things were higher on their list, apparently.
2: Well, your daughter's birthday, for example.
1: Yeah,
3: that was days before that. That was really nice.
2: On the 10th, she became 16 years old. Your youngest is 16. Wow.
1: And how old is Dylan now?
3: Dylan is 18 at the moment.
1: Oh, wow.
3: And yeah, fantastic. An 18-year-old and a 16-year-old. Yeah, they don't want to come along for too many hikes.
1: Yeah, yeah, I understand.
2: Or eclipses, for that matter.
1: I tried. I was in Frankfurt. I tried to watch the eclipse. It was a total, like, basically non-event. It didn't really get dark. I mean, I was on this bridge that goes across the river. And there were people. I'm surprised there was no like enterprising guy like selling glasses. But
2: I actually had a nice time too. Here was the eclipse was about 20%, so yeah. It got like twilight-ish,
1: okay,
2: real quick. And I took my neighbors and me. We took our kayaks and kayaked down to the middle of the lake. The big lake, and we sat in the middle of the lake and we held on to each other, and then it turned dark and two people had glasses with them. Actually, one had the official glasses, one had six a layer of six negatives on each glass of her own glasses.
1: Oh.
2: And then one of them had a glasses that you use to solder.
1: Yeah, welding glasses.
2: Those mask, actually.
1: Welding mask, that will work.
2: And yeah. And that worked, too. And so we kind of switched around looking a little bit, and we swapped the glasses.
1: I remember when we were in California, and there was an eclipse, and we didn't have glasses. And so I'm like, all right, I'm going to order some glasses in the mail, and so I'll have them for the next eclipse. And yeah,
2: they're gone.
1: No idea where
2: those are. We saw an eclipse in 2017, and we had the glasses, and I was trying to figure out where they were. But meanwhile, we moved continents, so I guess
1: exactly they got lost in the shuffle. However, if you are a planner like I am, know that next year, I think on August 4th, there's going to be another one.
3: Yes, yeah. There's actually going to be an eclipse, and it's going to go right across from Egypt, all the way down to south of Spain. And you can see the best and longest total eclipse actually at Luxor, Egypt.
1: Yeah, that's
3: Egypt.
1: What I heard. In Egypt, it'll not be freaking Las Vegas. Amazing. Not the Luxor.
2: Egypt.
1: We stayed at that hotel in Vegas.
2: We did.
1: It's kind of a little rundown.
2: Yeah.
1: It's not what it used
2: to be. Anyway, we're talking about the eclipse.
1: The Luxor. Yeah.
2: The Luxor.
1: In Egypt, it's supposed to be amazing next year.
2: I bet people are booking.
1: I'm sure they are.
3: How auspicious would that be, to sit in Luxor next to those huge statues and close to the pyramids and see the 6-minute eclipse?
1: I got those Emirates. Wow. I got those Emirates miles. We're saving them.
2: Yeah, we were actually planning to go to Egypt.
1: We're thinking about doing Egypt because I've been flying a lot to the Middle East and to India, and I always fly Emirates.
2: And I want to go diving again.
1: And so we want to go to Sharm el Sheikh and then maybe go to Luxor or see the pyramids. And they're not exactly close to each other.
2: Have you been diving in Egypt? Have you been there?
3: I have been diving in the Red Sea.
1: Yeah.
3: But not in Egypt side. I was on the Israeli side.
1: Oh.
2: Yeah. I see.
3: Amazing. It doesn't really matter where you just take a pair of glasses, walk into it with your knees deep, stick your head in the water with the glasses, and you'll see tons of fish.
2: That's true. You mean mask?
3: Yeah, mask. Sorry.
2: Are we doing eclipse glasses in the ocean?
3: Yeah, no.
2: We're getting all confused. Jimbo is a little tired because he's been driving around Portugal, Spain, and then flew in last night, was at the party, and this morning I took him on a 3-hour hike, which was nice, but we both had to take a nap after that.
1: Yeah,
2: actually, Chiquita had to be picked up halfway.
1: You guys,
2: I was calling Bob. I'm like, Bob, you gotta pick up Chiquita.
1: After breakfast, you said, "Hey, Jimbo and I are gonna go on a walk." I'm like, "Oh, you're gonna take Chiquita?" I'm like, "All right, they're gonna walk the dog for 45 minutes." And then, like 3 hours later, I'm like, "Where the hell are these guys?"
2: Yeah, and then, funny enough, I was calling you and calling you, and you didn't answer.
1: I was like,
2: "Oh my god, he has to pick up the dog. We're carrying Chiquita with us. He couldn't walk anymore." And there came Bob on the bicycle.
1: Because I saw you guys on Find My, and I'm like, oh, they're right over there.
2: like, find my wife.
1: I did all these things. I already did the laundry and I'm like, I'll just jump on my bike and go over and so meet them.
2: You came literally when I was calling you to please pick up Chiquita.
1: Oh, okay.
2: She's sleeping here now. Her four little legs are
1: doggy, yeah.
2: are like a little bit tired right now. Anyway,
1: yeah.
2: So what's the next song?
1: The next song, this is something you picked out. It's this this duo from France called Polo and Pan.
2: I never know what I picked.
1: You actually picked a different song.
2: Oh.
1: And then once I looked these guys up, I'm like, oh, this is kind of cool.
2: Okay.
1: And so this is called Pays Imaginaire.
2: Okie dokie.
1: Polo and Pan.
2: Curious.
1: All right, here we go.
2: So this is new to all of us.
1: Yeah.

0: little music from Norah Jones, Sunrise. And we play that for a specific reason, so Jimbo, tell us why.
1: Well, it was a long time ago, now about 18 years ago, that Dylan was born, and when I was in the hospital and we're waiting to receive our lovely first son. This song was playing in the hospital and I so loved it. It was so nice and I thought, wow, I have
0: it
1: to go up.
0: It is a nice song.
1: Yeah, right? Yeah,
0: very lovely.
1: Yeah. And I heard it once and I missed it and I said, ah. And then when I heard it the second time, I think the album must have come out in that year, in 2008, it's very possible, because I heard it the second time, and then I went over to the place where the music was coming from. I think it was kind of some kind of office, and I asked him what it was, and it was this song. So I'll never forget that song, together, of course, with my son being born. That's
0: and I happen to have, I think, many, many Norah Jones records, through no fault of my own, because Lars gave them to me, along with possibly every Jethro Tull record that's ever been issued. So he and Elka were here one day and they're like, here, here's these records. I'm like, wow, it's a lot of Norah Jones and a lot of Jethro Tull.
1: I really like Jethro Tull, the guy with the flute, right, jumping up and down.
0: That's so funny.
2: I just want to say I'm not the biggest fan.
0: No, you're not. Jethro Tull was invited to play at Woodstock, but Ian Anderson was not a fan of hippies. he thought he didn't like hippies, he didn't like drug use. He's like, I want no part of that.
2: I never understand the whole thing about I don't like this big group of people.
0: Yeah,
2: because you never know if there's one person that you really like in there.
0: Yeah. Well, he missed out. No, I think there are a lot of people who turned it down. Led Zeppelin turned it down. Because they said, "Oh well, we'll just be another band on the bill. We want to be the big band on the bill." Dylan lived in Woodstock, but he never seriously considered that he was going to be at the Isle of Wight anyway. There were a whole bunch. Frank Zappa said, "Yeah, Mud, Cowpastures, no," which it sounds exactly like Frank. So there were a lot of people who turned it down.
1: Wow, that's crazy.
0: Yeah.
1: It was one of the biggest stages in the world.
0: It was huge. It was huge.
1: And you were there.
0: Yeah. Was there.
1: Amazing.
0: So what else? What else we got? We've got about, we got to get going here. We got to wrap up. Thanks for everyone who tuned in. Let's look at the chat real quick and see who we can find. We'll be on again next week, and then we also have a live broadcast from Burning Man coming up. So, it's time for that big dirt rave again. TTID, that thing in the desert. And Uncle Victor will be out there with Radio Equinox broadcasting live over FM on site at 99.5 FM and streaming on shoutingfire.com. It'll be a mixture of live programming from Radio Equinox on the Playa, as well as live programming from KAEZFM, the Alternative Energy Zone station, and the lovely Amanda Starbuck. They'll be on the air out there as well, and we'll be carrying some of their programming. And then, of course, our usual mix of DJs from around the world. So it'll be a combination of live from the Playa and remote from all over the place. Kind of exciting. So hopefully you will tune in for some of that. Any last words?
1: Of course. I want to say, Bob, happy Woodstock Day.
0: Thank you. Yeah.
1: And I want to say happy everything for all of you guys out there.
0: All right. Thanks, everyone, for tuning
2: Love
0: in.
2: Love you guys.
0: We're going to go to a little music from the band, and then we're out. Stay tuned.

a little music from the band Chest Fever, which they did perform at Woodstock. That's not a live recording, of course, but that was written and recorded in The Big Pink, which is also the name of record, I think. Music from The Big Pink, which refers to a house in Woodstock that was pink, where they were holed up with Dylan and a whole bunch of people. Another site that we visited when we were in Woodstock. We sought out the house, sat annoyingly in the driveway unbeknownst to the new owners, and took pictures. Anyway, thanks everyone who tuned in. We'll be back live next week. Talk to you then.

0: Up next, possibly TTL, the Thicker Than Lube show, Captain Mono from South Africa. We're not sure if he's on today. Reached out, haven't heard back, so maybe.
1: To keep me warm. Oh, I need to have the strength that flows.

0: 小丁白日 Oliver Wendell Holmes said one shouldn't shout
1: fire in a
0: crowded theater
2: unless the theater were really burning down.
0: Abby Hoffman said one should shout
3: theater
0: in a crowded fire
3: to inject a sense of play into the revolution of thought we need.
4: Maybe both are right.
0: Fight fire with fire and shout it out.
5: Heineken! Fuck that shit! Pabst Blue Ribbon!

0: I said, excuse me, but I gotta go. She looked at me and she said,
1: oh no, I've been searching my whole life. And I've been searching just for you.

0: Wait, using a process called Foley. The Foley artist also provides sound and color expression. Other than that, we have to do something to harder sense.
1: If you think there's that, what's going on with the night? 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

0: They wrote some pretty silly songs back in those days.
1: Oh, they wrote some silly songs. Look at this one. It was done by Ishka Bibble with the old professor, Kay Kaiser.
0: Evening, folks. Hi, y'all.
2: Come on, chill and yes, dance.
0: Come on, Evie. Let's dive into that itty-bitty poo.
2: All right, with the three itty-fitties.

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Okay.

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0: 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The eyes have it. 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Unlock.
1: Order.
2: 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Is it music?
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Thank you.

0: Oh dear, more trouble down at the Amusement Arcade. That was Stockhausen and Walkman, a track called Ice Worm Cocktail from their new album Stop, and that's available on their own Hot Air label.
1: And we'll put all the details of the label on our playlist. What did you make of that, Richard?
2: Yeah, it's pretty sorted. It's crash bang wallet music. That's what I usually call music like that.
1: Do you ever try stuff like that?
2: Yeah, I did when I was younger with, you know, delay pedals and tapes and stuff.
1: What about improvisation? I know you play live. Do you improvise any of your stuff?
2: Yeah, it's split into about half at the moment, going into a studio, just mucking about and not really knowing what I'm going to come out with. And the other half is sort of knowing exactly what I'm going to do, sort of song-wise and stuff.
1: And would your improvised stuff come out anything like that?
2: Probably would have done, say, 6 years ago or something.
0: So this is young person's music?
2: I think so, yeah.
1: Interesting to see what the stocks have to say about that. Anyway, a regular listener, Dave Taylor, wrote in from Purbrook in Hampshire asking if we play some of La Légende d'Ear, or The Legend of Ear, which is an electroacoustic piece by the Greek composer Yannis Xenakis. Well, always keen to oblige, as we say. In fact, I hadn't heard this piece before, so I was very pleased to get the opportunity to sit down with it. And what can I tell you? Well, it's an extremely intense but involving listen. It's a single 46-minute piece, although it's broken up into discernible coloristic sections. And it was originally conceived to accompany the opening of the square outside the Pompidou Centre in Paris. This was in 1978, and Xenakis wrote it on 8 different tape tracks between 1977 and 78. He actually trained as an architect, and mathematically devised construction in his music is extremely important to him. And when I was listening to it, I was aware of how well the sections all flowed into each other. So we're going to pick up on the piece somewhere near the middle. This is an extract of La Légende d'Ear by Yannis Xenakis.

0: Tonight I want to take a few minutes to discuss a grave threat to peace and America's determination to lead the world in confronting that threat. The threat comes from Iraq.
1: Meanwhile, in Iraq...

0: So the eyes have it. The eyes have it. Unlock. Unlock. Unlock.
1: Order.
2: And I say this rhetorically because, of course, by just about any standard, we would have to concede that this is, of course, a piece of music. Is it music?
3: And now, another tale of tragedy from Booyah, the burned out burner.
4: You know, one time I did something so stupid at Burning Man. Oh man, this was like dumb. This was like, God, the stupidest thing ever. You see, I like the man and all. I mean, he's a pretty cool dude. He and I have had some like really good communions, you know. But I thought it was kind of, you know, elitist. The dude's made out of wood, got all the attention on the ply and everything. So I thought, wouldn't it be cool if some real, like, non-Pinocchio dude got to be the Burning Man for a change? You know, a Burning Man. So I siphoned off some gas from our car. That was pretty stupid itself, come to think of it. Tasted awful. And then after I siphoned, I took a bath in all this gas and I lit a cigarette. I mean, it was pretty cool and all, but God, I never knew it wouldn't be a controlled burn, you know what I mean? Like, the man always burns so smooth and all. Oh man, that was so stupid.
3: Don't be like Booyah. Be smart. And don't be out of control. Burn bright. Don't burn out.

bird.

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They're going to put you in the limelight with Chris Christopherson. You'll be back in the 60s, rather, starring in a movie.

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All your fans seeing you in your best pose. 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Oh, Willie, if the movie takes you away, I wish you the best, I suppose. 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

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You're just a tough old mute who tells it like it is with the greatest success. And all my fantasies, old Willie, I'm one who thinks

0: Oliver Wendell Holmes said one shouldn't shout
1: fire in a
0: crowded theater.
2: Unless the theater were really burning down.
0: Abby Hoffman said one should shout
3: theater
0: in a crowded fire.
3: To inject a sense of play into the revolution of thought we need.
4: Maybe both are right.
0: Fight fire with fire and shout it out.
5: And now, another tale of tragedy from Booyah, the burned out burner.
6: You know, one time I did something so stupid at Burning Man. Oh man, this was like dumb. This was like, God, the stupidest thing ever. You see, I like the man and all. I mean, he's a pretty cool dude. He and I have had some like really good communions, you know. But I thought it was kind of, you know, elitist. The dudes made out of wood got all the attention on the ply and everything. So I thought, wouldn't it be cool if some real, like, non-Pinocchio dude got to be the Burning Man for a change? You know, a Burning Man. So I siphoned off some gas from our car. That was pretty stupid itself. Come to think of it, tasted awful. And then after I siphoned, I took a bath in all this gas and I lit a cigarette. I mean, it was pretty cool and all, but God, I never knew it wouldn't be a controlled burn, you know what I mean? Like, the man always burns so smooth and all. Oh man, that was so stupid.
5: Don't be like Booyah. Be smart. And don't be out of control. Burn bright. Don't burn out.

0: Lines, dots, squiggles, and more lines. 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
1: Heineken! Fuck that shit! Pabst Blue Ribbon!

0: curiosity. Comes to see me every now and then. Good friend.
1: Well, what do you talk about?
0: Oh, it can be anything.
1: Like what?
0: Well, the other day, curiosity came by, and we got to talking about a guy who used to play around with numbers.
1: Who was it?
0: Leonardo.
1: Da Vinci?
0: No, Leonardo Fibonacci.
1: How long ago was that?
0: Back in medieval times. See, what the Fibonacci would do is pretty simple. He started with one, and adding one to itself, he got two.
1: Yeah, that is pretty simple.
0: Ah, but then he had one next to one, next to two, so he said to himself, I'll take the last two numbers in the list, you know, the one next to the two.
1: One next to the two.
0: And that'd give him three.
1: Oh.
0: And then the three next to the two would give him five.
1: Five, yeah.
0: The five next to the three would give him eight.
1: Eight.
0: And kept playing with the numbers. 13, 21, 34, 55, 89.
1: Sounds like a waste of time.
0: Well, that's what I thought. Well, that he didn't have anything better to do. But it turns out that the curiosity that had him playing with this kind of adding up of numbers, what's now remembered as the Fibonacci numbers, turns out to have a curious and very surprising relationship to botany and classical art.
1: How so?
0: I don't know why, but there seems to be examples of Fibonacci numbers all over the place in nature.
1: Like what?
0: Well, like the spirals of the tiny florets found in the core of daisy blossoms.
1: You're kidding.
0: No. There are sets of clockwise, counterclockwise spirals, each set a predetermined number of spirals.
1: In daisies?
0: Yeah, in daisies. 21 clockwise, 34 counterclockwise. And that 21-34 ratio is made up of two adjacent Fibonacci numbers.
1: Amazing.
0: The leaves on several trees, even the bumps on pineapples bear an 8 to 13 ratio.
1: Think he knew what he was getting into?
0: Yeah, I don't know. Sure made me curious. What I was wondering...
1: What?
0: If he could do something with lotto.
1: Lotto?
0: Yeah, lotto lessons. Help pick winners. This week's Fibonacci winner will be 1, 2, 3, 5, 8.
1: Let me write this down.
0: 18, 21.

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1: And now, daily gifting affirmation number 420.
2: It is better to give than to receive. It is better to give than to receive. It is better to give than to receive.

0: This one's fun.
1: Cool, man.
0: Uh-huh.
1: Awesome.
0: Come on, everybody.
1: He's so hot. Cool. Dude, rap music is totally lame. Totally.
2: Wow.
1: Yeah. I totally can't wait for this new record.
3: Yes.
0: Uh-huh.
3: Yes.
1: Cool.

Morning, brothers and sisters in soul. Welcome to JA. On the big J today, it's a Saturday, huh? In the morning and the dawning. The Young Jamaica Show. What a show! What a show! On Big JBC Radio. So Marcos the Sock Soul, Boss Jock Soul, and Shock Soul from the steeple to the cell, people, huh? Baby, everything is alright, and I don't mean baby. Compliments of Jamaica Recording and Publishing Studio of 13 Renford Road in Kingston. In collaboration with Music City, the slickest little kitty of the city, huh?

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3: 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I enjoy giving my stuff away. 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I enjoy giving my stuff away.
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1: Now, I said it rhetorically because, of course, by just about any standard, we would have to concede that this is, of course, a short-term thing. 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

0: Yo, man, these jams be kicking, man. 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
1: Strawberry Fields, this is take 25. I've got some copy of the tape.
2: One, two, three.

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Listen for lessons, I'm saying inside music that the critics are blasting me for. They'll never care for the brothers and sisters across the country. Hopefully.

0: Shouting. 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
1: Shouting fire.
2: And now, another tale of tragedy from Booyah, the burned out burner.
3: You know, one time I did something so stupid at Burning Man. Oh man, was this ever dumb. Oh my god, this is like, man, the stupidest thing ever. You see, I thought it would be really cool to get really drunk and steal a golf cart and drive around the playa blindfolded just because, you know, like when can you ever do that in the real world? So I like stole this golf cart, but then I got too drunk and I passed out while I was driving down the Esplanade. I mean, it was pretty cool and all. I mean, it was in the paper the next day and everything, but I didn't even get to see it for like a week because I was in jail in Reno. God, I never knew there were, like, rules and stuff out here. Oh, man, that was so stupid.
2: Don't be like Booyah. Be smart and don't be out of control. Burn bright. Don't burn out.

Our space,

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0: news,
1: interview,
0: events,
1: interviews,
0: art, interviews,
1: you,
0: politics, you,
1: art, politics, music,
0: art,
1: news,
0: art,
1: events, interviews,
0: art,
1: politics,
0: music,
1: interviews,
0: art,
1: art, you,
0: politics,
1: art,
0: music,
1: news, politics,
0: news,
1: you, music, news,
0: events,
1: events,
0: art,
1: interviews,
0: politics,
1: art,
0: you,
1: art,
0: you,
1: politics,
0: you,
1: music,
0: you.
2: Has it been a rough week?
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Practice firm braking on coarse surfaces and gentle braking where the surface is slippery or extra smooth. Braking should be 75% of speed and 25% control. Don't brake so hard that you go out of control. It may look all right, but don't go mad.

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1: 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It is better to give than to receive. It is better to give than to receive.

0: Yo, man, it's a lot of brothers out there flaking and perpetrating, but scared to kick reality.
1: 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You had a chance to show them what time it is.
0: 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Do.
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0: What's different, Pete, about the 69 that makes it so exciting to you?
1: 2,000 people in a seething, roaring, shouting mass.
2: All the people I know are musicians. I revolve around music. That's all I know. They've each got their own little thing that they like.

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1: From the crack house. 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Yeah, just fucking around, kid.
2: Seventh, yeah. Devil Sin.
1: Seventh, nigga.
2: What's going on, man?
1: Nigga, King T.
2: Signing. Man, just flew in.
1: What up, nigga?
2: Nah, man, chilling, man. Trying to get this paper.
1: Tell these niggas some shit, man. Fuck it.
2: Stay away from these haters.

You know, seemed like I tried so hard to get back where I started from. It took about 20 years of very serious smoking. A few ups and downs, a few trips, a little space odyssey once in a while. To get back to being a kid all over. 'Cause you know when you see a little boy or a little girl running down the street, running to meet the popsicle truck, and all of a sudden you got to turn around and say, wow, I'll be glad when this cat gets here. All these changes I'm going through. Back home again, baby. Then comes the age, but you start drinking wine and taking care of business at the drive-in movies. And then one day a partner of yours gives you one of them funny-looking cigarettes and says it's time for you to get mellow one more time. And after that first hit, the whole world sort of brightens up just a little bit. But you know, I come from back, way back in Indiana, where like we still got outhouses and brothers wearing pointed toe shoes and carrying 45s. Well, you know, there's three kind of people in this world. That's why I know a change has got to come. I said there's white people, there's black people, and then there's my people.

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So I learned this from my friend Jonathan Ute in San Francisco, and it's called a body beat. And what we're gonna do is we're gonna play a really simple hip-hop beat with our bodies. And I'm gonna record it, and if it sounds good, I'm gonna make a song out of it and put on the next CD. So I wanna get you guys really tight.

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Welcome to Burning Mirror, everybody. My name is Fax Machine. 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And tonight's show is going to be the pre-Burning Man Burning Mirror show. So everybody's getting ready for Burning Man right now. This was recorded on